0: There's a wolf inside that I dare not try to kill. I can change my path, I can learn his heart, but I cannot change his will. I watch her go on a long, cold night. I expect she'll never leave my mind. And I walk round broken, skeptical, hoping one day she'll return to my side.
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0: 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And after 11, settle in for the thematic hour, where the music takes on a whole new vibe every single week. 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
9: Yeah, morning all. It is PCRFM. It is Saturday morning. It's just gone 6:45 a.m. Hello, I'm Pete Hawkins, here ready and raring to invite you to join me for House of Fun at the top of the hour. First, this is King.

0: That's Years and Years and King. Song about his love of chess. He loves a game of chess, that boy. Only moved diagonally on a stage, apparently.
1: PCRFM.
0: Yes, it is. Let's have a look. Let's give you a very accurate time check. It is 6:49 and 57 seconds. That makes it 6:50. Bang on now. 10 minutes to the top of the hour. Time to get that kettle on, put a piece of bread in the toaster, and get yourself prepared, because House of Fun is coming. Your award-winning weekend wake-up. Oh, the Dentifrice is holding. It's Peter Gabriel.

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0: Okay, come on. We're nearly there. House of Fun is just around the corner. Matt's on his way. I'm here. This is Level 42.

Level 42, hot water, which is, of course, what you'll get out of your kettle. You go and boil it now, ready for a couple with House of Fun. You see, subliminal music choices here. Okay, one more for you to take to the end of the hour. What an absolute classic we've got for you to take you out of the 7 o'clock news. It's, of course, The Beat, Mirror in the Bathroom from 1980. Do stick with us. House of Fun will be here very shortly. That's a threat and a promise.

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2: From the Sky News Centre at 7. The Prime Minister says he's focused on unifying rather than dividing the country after huge Labour losses in elections in England, Scotland and Wales. Sir Keir Starmer says he won't be resigning after his party lost 1,300 council seats and 37 local authorities.
3: We made a number of calls, the right calls in terms of stabilising the economy, investing in our public services and not getting dragged into the Iran war. But we also made unnecessary mistakes. And my job now is to set out the steps to bring about the change that people want and deserve.
2: Reform were the big winners of the day, picking up more than 1,200 seats and gaining control of 12 councils. The Greens and Lib Dems performed well, while the Conservatives say their results show they're coming back. Welsh Labour lost control of the Senedd, with Plaid Cymru now the biggest party. Here's Plaid leader Rhun ap Iorwerth.
4: Based on that vote, Plaid Cymru now stands ready to take the necessary steps to form the next government of Wales.
2: Baroness Eleanor Morgan failed to win back her seat and has now stepped down. In Scotland, the SNP have a fifth term in power but weren't able to win an overall majority. In other news, six people are now known to have hantavirus on board the MV Hondius cruise ship. It's expected to arrive in Tenerife tomorrow. Donald Trump's announced a three-day ceasefire between Russia and Ukraine.
5: President Putin agreed, President Zelensky agreed, both readily, and we have a little period of time where they're not going to be killing people. That's very good.
2: The US president says it will also include a swap of 1,000 prisoners from each country. Ukraine's leader confirmed they're going to stick to it, and Russian state media says Moscow's agreed too. And Southampton have been charged by the EFL over allegations of spying on Middlesbrough ahead of their championship playoff semi-final. The other last four tie between Hull and Millwall ended goalless. That's the latest from Sky News. I'm Kat Suave.
6: PCR weather.
7: Well, morning, Peterborough. Let's look at the weather for the city today. Well, it's mostly dry and fine with variable amounts of cloud and some sunny spells. There will be some easterly winds that will gradually strengthen throughout the day, leading to a cooler feel, especially along eastern coast if you're heading out that way for the weekend. Maximum temperature today is 20 degrees Celsius, so it's not looking too bad, actually. You know what I would do? I would sit in right now, enjoy House of Fun, and then go out and enjoy the day later.
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0: Well, hello, good morning and welcome. It's just gone 7 a.m. on Saturday, the 9th of May, 2026. Heavens, we're fair trotting through this year. But we can pause on that cavalcade to Christmas. Yes, I know, it's only May, shut up. For the next 3 hours, you are in the joyous company of the boys from House of Fun and the man sitting opposite me with scrapes on his arms that I'm sure he will explain to us during the show. Is my slightly damaged friend, Mr. Matt Rowbottom.
1: Indeed, and the man who I have to apologise for mentioning Christmas this early in the year is Mr. Peter Hawkins.
0: Well, it's something to work out how far we are through the year relative to.
1: Well, okay, fair enough, yeah. We're not quite at our Christmas special yet.
0: No, we've still got the summer, another bank holiday in this month, another one in August, and then we're there
1: I have a little scrape on my arm. Doing some work in the garden yesterday.
0: Oh, and it fought back.
1: It fought back, yes.
0: I fought the garden and the garden won.
1: See, this is the problem when the weather's nice and you have to wear a T-shirt.
0: Ah.
1: See, because then your arms are exposed.
0: Okay.
1: And then things hit you if you're not careful.
0: You weren't wearing shorts as well, were you?
1: Of course I was.
0: Okay, so have the legs... I don't want to see, but have the legs suffered the same sort of damage?
1: There might be a little mark.
0: Okay.
1: But only a little one. Not quite as bad as the one on my arm.
0: That
1: but there
0: is
1: we
0: very
1: go.
0: Noticeable.
1: That is definitely noticeable, yeah. Whereas you're not looking at my legs because they're hidden under the desk.
0: I could do, but my face would go away from the microphone. I'll do it. I'll take my headphones off and do it. Hang on.
1: Yeah. Listeners, I've got my jeans on. Yeah, I've got my jeans on, so he doesn't know that.
0: Yeah, exactly.
1: No shorts on this morning, Pete. It's too chilly this morning. It's only about 8 degrees at the moment.
0: It's going to warm up, though.
1: Well, it says 20.
0: Yeah, we'll take
1: but
0: that.
1: But it's only 8 at the moment.
0: Yeah.
1: So, yeah, I think jeans were important first thing this morning.
0: It's not 8, it's 7:05.
1: Yeah, all right, very good.
0: Thank you.
1: Right, let's look at the show, shall we?
0: Yeah.
1: Yeah, shall we do that?
0: Oh, that's nice.
1: Let people know what's going on?
0: Yeah.
1: Yeah, okay.
0: Yeah, that's nice.
1: We're going to do that.
0: Yeah, we've got some of this.
1: Yeah, we're going to... Right, let's not do that.
0: We're not doing this, are we?
1: But we will do that.
0: Yeah, okay.
1: No. And then we'll do that one instead.
0: Oh, we've got this as well.
1: We have.
0: Anyway, moving on.
1: So for those of you who can't see what we're looking at, we're going to have a quick recap of what we've been up to in the last 7 days since we were last on the old airwaves.
0: All right.
1: We're then going to be doing an American idiom or an impossible question or a things I can't understand.
0: We'll let you know.
1: I don't know. What should we do?
0: We'll work it out.
1: We'll let you know. Then a This Day in History.
0: Oh, yeah.
1: Something that did actually genuinely happen this day in history with a House of Fun twist.
0: Oh, yes.
1: Do we like to do that? And Emma and me are going to be chatting about stuff and we'll play some music.
0: Yes, indeed we will.
1: Probably some good stuff. Probably what might be described as the greatest hits of all time.
0: It could well be.
1: Could be.
0: If you're a DJ, you know, mate. All right, mate.
1: We are, aren't we? We're broadcasters.
0: Rock-a-doodle-doo.
1: That's what I like to think. We're broadcasters. Then looking through to hour two, we're going to kick off with a recap of hour one, as we always do, for the late arrivers.
0: Absolutely.
1: We'll be bringing you our Saturday morning fictoids. Always love those. And then a special track for anyone who's heading up to Ferry Meadows or any other park run for that matter. And then we'll be playing you some, well, not then, but throughout the whole hour, we'll be playing you great music. And him and me will be just chewing the cud, putting the world to rights, that kind of stuff.
0: We've dug out another one of those hits you missed as well.
1: Oh, yeah, we have, haven't we?
0: Another top 10 hit that you go, I've forgotten that one.
1: Let me have a look. Which one is it?
0: Yeah.
1: Oh, nice. Good
0: lovely
1: choice, Pete. Good
0: you.
1: Choice, Pete. You have to wait till the end of our... And two for that one.
0: Yep.
1: And then looking through to hour three, we'll kick it off with a cover track as we always do. A very special track from that very good album that we found at the bottom of the dunk bin in a charity shop. The Greatest Hits of the Chuckle Brothers.
0: Yes.
1: And then we'll be doing you some Truth or Tosh.
0: Mm-hmm.
1: And as always, I have no idea what subject Mr. Hawkins is going to bring. It could be brilliant. It could be terrible. I might get one. I might get 10. Who knows?
0: And then we're going to just turn off everything off at about 9:45 and not finish the show.
1: No, we can't.
0: Oh, we're not.
1: No, the contract says we have to talk to him.
0: Oh.
1: So we'll talk to RoboJock at the end of the show as well. Yeah,
0: so
1: we will.
0: 2 hours and 45 is a great radio and then 15 minutes with that idiot.
1: Yeah, well,
0: we best get moving because if you're looking for the perfect way to start a radio show, I guarantee you cannot do any better than this.

0: Oh, that's how you start a radio show on a Saturday morning. Supergrass, and they're all right.
1: Yeah, it's all right now.
0: You all right, guys? You all right, right, Gaz? Everyone all right?
1: Yeah. All right at the back.
0: Yeah, they're all waving. They're all happy. They're happy because they're on our show.
1: Yeah.
0: Oh, yeah.
1: Absolutely.
0: Award-winning radio on your Saturday morning here in Peterborough on PCR-FM. Him and me, Pete and Matt. How's the fun?
1: Pete and Matt, that just sounds wrong. I mean, it's perfectly acceptable because it gets the two presenters one after the other.
0: Yes.
1: But even you putting me first, after 12 and a bit years of it, it sounds wrong to not go Matt and Pete.
0: Well, I said him and me, so that's Pete and Matt. If I said him and me and then Matt and Pete, that would confuse everybody.
1: Like, okay,
0: who's who? Which one is Matt and which one's Pete?
1: But you find that with couples. You think about, you know, like maybe your parents or other couples you know.
0: Yeah.
1: And there's an order. Normally it's male, female. Generally,
0: that's often because in tradition that's how it was, like, written on envelopes.
1: But you get
0: things,
1: some, and you get it the other way around, and you go, you can't do it any other way. But
0: yeah,
1: it's really weird.
0: Auntie Jane and Uncle Phil.
1: That's the one.
0: Suppose that Uncle Phil and Auntie Jane.
1: Yeah, exactly. Yeah.
0: I don't have any relatives called that, but I just thought I'd mention it.
1: So anyway, how's your week been, my friend?
0: It's not been the best.
1: No,
0: I'll be quite honest. I've been going through chemo week this week.
1: Yeah.
0: So yeah, had chemotherapy and therefore been feeling a bit rubbish.
1: Yeah.
0: I'm starting to get a bit better though. I'm at the end of one of the cycles of feeling bad.
1: Yes.
0: I'm starting to enter the cycle of feeling good, and then I'll have to go through it all again.
1: Yeah. But as Bon Jovi put it, you're halfway there.
0: Well, yes, I am about halfway there.
1: I've still got a chunk to go through, but...
0: Yeah. So I've had four of them now, and I'm going to have about eight. So at least that's the plan at the moment.
1: Yeah.
0: And we'll have to see how things go. I should have a scan coming up in the next month.
1: Okay.
0: Or, say, next month, next few weeks, really, all being well.
1: Okay.
0: By the end of the month, hopefully. But we'll wait and see. And we'll see how things are going.
1: Fair enough.
0: I guess then we'll make some decisions as to whether we carry on with the way we are or whether we end up having to reconsider doing other things like operations or something.
1: Exactly.
0: Who knows?
1: Exactly.
0: Who knows?
1: So anyway, it's a glorious Saturday morning out there.
0: I see what you're doing.
1: Come on. I've been doing this a while, my friend.
0: Anyone who knows what song is currently playing, if you recognise it, you'll know what he's doing there.
1: Absolutely. It's a glorious Saturday morning out there. Blue sky. I can't see a cloud. The sun is shining. It's gorgeous. Whatever you do today, get out there in the fresh air. Enjoy it. This is Andreas Johnson.

0: Andreas Johnson and Glorious.
1: I don't know of another song he's done. I'm not that up on his back catalogue, but that one, it's just, there's a sweeping sort of epic style to it.
0: Yeah, it is. I love it.
1: Really, it gets you and just builds and builds, and you go, oh, I just, something like the hairs on the back of your neck. It's good.
0: It's a good track.
1: It's a good track.
0: So, Pete, this week, in my house, as well as dealing with all the chemotherapy and all that kind of stuff, we have a new arrival coming.
1: Oh, congratulations.
0: Today, apparently.
1: Congratulations. That's quick.
0: Well, I know. Yeah, I love it. A new shed.
1: Oh, okay.
0: Yes. Yeah. Not a little puppy.
1: No,
0: baby. No. Nothing like that. No.
1: Not another hamster.
0: No, we're happy with Doris. Doris is very happy.
1: You're staying single door eye.
0: Yes, we are. Yeah, but apparently hamsters prefer to be on their own.
1: They do.
0: So that's we'll stick with the one.
1: Our hamster, when we had what had it, had a hole in the ear where it was bitten by one of its litter mates.
0: Oh, no way.
1: Sharing a cage together.
0: Oh, that's nasty, brother or sister.
1: Know.
0: Oh, that's nasty.
1: Poor little Mort.
0: Yeah.
1: Very cute.
0: So, we got a new shed coming.
1: Oh.
0: So, I was yesterday doing lots of preparation to get the new shed in place.
1: Okay.
0: And that preparation involved me removing the old shed.
1: Did you just cough at it?
0: It wasn't quite that bad.
1: It wasn't doing well, was it?
0: It wasn't. Do you know what? What surprised me the most is there were certain elements of the shed that weren't doing very well. It was rotting around the doorway. The door wouldn't... It's everything around, like the base itself, around, excuse me, around the door had dropped slightly where it had rotten underneath. And therefore, the door's catching on the concrete plinth that it sits on, right?
1: Yep.
0: Which is not good. So you're kind of like, you're having to adjust the door, squeeze and open it up to try and actually get in and out.
1: These are genuine sound effects he did at the time.
0: Yeah, which is not helpful when you're trying to get your bike in and out and things like that. It was a bit of a pain, and it got to a point where it's like, no, we definitely need a new shed. We need to get a new shed. But in destroying it or taking it apart yesterday, oh my word, it put up a fight.
1: Oh,
0: it was pretty solid in some places. The roof was still very, very solid. It was a good shed when it went in.
1: Yes.
0: Proper tongue and groove as opposed to overlap, which is nice. So the way where the actual bits of wood kind of lock into each other as opposed to just sitting over the top of each other, which makes it a stronger construction.
1: Woodwork chat on House of Fun.
0: Yeah, which was nice. So it was pretty strong, but I had great joy in standing inside the shed. I had all my safety gear on. Yeah, although I did manage to scratch my arm, as you can see.
1: You did, yes.
0: I had all my safety gear on. I had my goggles on. I had my hard hat on. And I had my steel toe caps on. And I had a big mallet in my hand. And I had gloves as well. And then I stood inside and I literally smashed the roof off.
1: Isn't it quite a therapeutic thing to do, to hit stuff with a sledgehammer?
0: Yeah.
1: Don't play with it, kids.
0: I got my eldest, Josh, to help with it as well. So he had a good go at the smashing it up bit as well. He thought it was great fun.
1: If you'd have told your 14-year-old self the joy you'd feel at getting a new shed...
0: Yeah, I know.
1: Yeah.
0: Yeah, yeah. There is something
1: such
0: about
1: is
0: that.
1: Such is life.
0: Yeah, but it's fun. Getting used things is always nice. As you get older, those things that you like just change a bit, you know? Some it's video games, some it's a new piece of electronic equipment, like a new phone or something. Yeah. Me, new it's shed. Makes me smile.
1: Next to be a stairlift.
0: It will. It's in Bastille. This is Pompeii.

0: I still absolutely love that track so much. Had a great opportunity to see Bastille down at Newmarket as part of their Newmarket Nights events a couple of years ago. They were fabulous.
1: Excellent stuff. Morning all, it's House of Fun, PCRFM. Do stick with us because we'll be looking at maybe a thing you can't understand, or an idiom, or an impossible question. We still haven't decided.
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9: President Putin has said his attempt to create the tallest Eiffel Tower made out of matchsticks without proper planning would be a disaster.

0: She's so lovely. Oh. They're scouting for girls.
1: They are.
0: Yeah, I'm not sure I'd recommend doing that.
1: It does sound
0: sounds a bit dodgy, doesn't it?
1: It does sound a little bit kind of, really?
0: Yeah.
1: Really,
0: it's
1: really
0: almost, but it actually, is it any different than sitting on the dock of the bay and watching, you know, people go by and keeping an eye on people? It's the same kind of thing.
1: Watching the turds float away?
0: No, no, that wasn't it. No,
1: oh,
0: that
1: okay.
0: Shall we move on?
1: It wasn't by an outlet.
0: Shall we move on?
1: Okay.
0: I think it's time to see if it's possible to answer a question that potentially is impossible.

0: Yes, indeed. It is impossible question time. And it's a question where not only might be difficult to answer, but sometimes to even work out how you'd answer, how you'd measure your answer,
1: okay,
0: can be a challenge.
1: Yeah.
0: Now, we've recently, where I live, had fibre broadband fitted.
1: Oh, very nice. Very modern, Pete. Very modern.
0: But to get it in with limited sort of disruption to the local area,
1: yeah,
0: they've actually put telegraph poles down our road rather than digging up the middle of the road and laying pipes.
1: Oh, okay.
0: In.
1: Yeah.
0: So they had telegraph poles put in, and we've now got a cable coming from the pole to our house,
1: yeah,
0: down and in. Lovely.
1: Yeah.
0: Which means the original phone cable is still under the ground, buried. Now, at the moment, we are still using it for our landline. But at some point, I'm sure we will get,
1: yeah,
0: rid of a landline. That will become redundant, but no one will recover it. So my question
1: is, yeah,
0: how much abandoned cable and pipes are there buried under the ground in the UK?
1: I think that really is an impossible question, isn't it?
0: Because how would you answer it? What measure would you give?
1: Yeah.
0: Would you give a percentage of the country that has stuff buried? Would you give a meterage or mileage of pipe and cable? Would you give a cross-sectional area of it? Because if it's a sewage pipe, that's bigger than just a cable.
1: Yeah. Well, I think if you're going to even just... If you're going to even hazard a guess for something, you'd have to maybe say cable-wise based on just meterage.
0: Okay.
1: As opposed to the thickness. Because obviously if you've got like mains cable, particularly like high power electrical cable, it's going to be a lot thicker than something like your telephone cable,
0: yep,
1: for example.
0: Okay.
1: So I would say just go meterage on that one. And again, with pipes, again, meterage, but we would say pipe as, you know, as a separate entity to maybe cables, that,
0: okay,
1: kind of,
0: yeah,
1: thing. But you're absolutely right. There must be so much out there.
0: Because often it's cheaper to just cap it off and leave it there, abandoned, out of the way. It's not disturbing anybody.
1: Yeah, yeah.
0: I know of plenty of situations with like large-scale electrical works, and they've got a cable that was installed in the 60s or whatever, and it would cost a fortune to dig it up.
1: Yes.
0: So they take it off both ends, they isolate it, it's dead, it's safe, it's not got any power going,
1: yes,
0: into,
1: absolutely,
0: it.
1: Yes, absolutely, yeah.
0: And then just bury it, leave it buried.
1: I mean, so I sometimes would they replace a cable?
0: Yeah.
1: As in, what I mean is there's a cable that's currently being used, and maybe it goes faulty in,
0: yep,
1: a particular,
0: yep,
1: point, or it's starting to wear. Do they use the cable that's there and attach it to a new cable and then kind of pull the old cable out, pulling the new cable through?
0: If it was mounted
1: in a conduit, yeah,
0: trunking, some kind of enclosure,
1: yeah,
0: yes, you could. But old school, they would have literally just buried it. So like somewhere like the railway, if you've,
1: yeah,
0: got an old cable there, it would have just been, they'd have dug the ballast up, laid the cable in, ballast over the top. The cable's in there, but you're not going to slide that through all the stone.
1: It's, well, no.
0: If, just leave it.
1: Yeah, I'm thinking more if it's like in a tube, in a pipe, in a conduit kind of thing.
0: Yeah. So even without, I don't think we're ever going to get anywhere close to an answer, because you then go, so if you're talking about pipes.
1: Yes.
0: Where do you stop with pipes? Because a pipe is basically a small tunnel.
1: So
0: how big do you get before you start going abandoned railway lines?
1: Well,
0: we,
1: yes,
0: need to include them as well. There's lots of those. There are lots of tunnels under the hills of the UK that are not used. Some have been repurposed.
1: Yeah.
0: But there are lots that just, they've capped the ends off and left them.
1: See, now I think something like that, like if you ask the question, how many abandoned tunnels are there in the UK, you'd probably,
0: yeah,
1: be able to find, with a bit of research, you know, over a period of time, you'd probably be able to get close to the correct number.
0: But then but
1: cabling and piping,
0: yeah,
1: almost impossible. Like, what if you build, so you've built like a big building, okay, like years and years and years ago, and you've got cabling going in, and you've got your piping going in, and then eventually, for whatever reason, you're not the building down. I'll,
0: yep,
1: give you an example,
0: yep,
1: okay? The
0: cool
1: car park,
0: yep,
1: the market car park in town, right? You had a marketplace there, you had a car park there. There was electricity in the car park. There was electricity in the marketplace. Each of the little stalls, some of them had like plumbing and things. There were toilets and things underneath the car park, if you remember. Okay, so there would have been piping and plumbing and stuff for all of that. Now, the entire thing got totally flawed, okay? And they've now built all the new flats and everything. Now, Did they have to put in new piping? Did they use some of the existing piping, some of the existing cabling? Is there a load of old piping underneath that building that is now not being used because, you know, like new sewerage piping and things have been put in? Because obviously the demand on all those flats is going to be much, much, much greater than there ever was with the marketplace and the car park. Do you think how many buildings have like maybe been improved or knocked down and rebuilt, particularly in big cities?
0: Yeah.
1: How much stuff that's underneath those buildings alone is now not used?
0: Yeah.
1: This is a big question, Pete.
0: Here's one to throw at you as well, just to finish it off.
1: Yeah.
0: It's up in the Manchester area, there's an area called the Woodhead Reservoir. There was a Woodhead railway line,
1: yeah,
0: and that was closed. The tunnels through were abandoned and have been reused by the electricity board to run their cables through, big power cables.
1: Great idea, reuse of something.
0: So the tunnel is now not abandoned. So if at some point they get rid of using those cables and leave the old cables in place, you've now got abandoned cables in an abandoned tunnel. Would you count those separately? Would that all be one entity?
1: Oh, I'm confused now.
0: Oh, my
1: very confused
0: spinning.
1: Now.
0: If you've got any thoughts, do let us know. studio@pcrfm.co.uk, because we're getting nowhere near an answer.
1: Yeah, or click the button on that app and send us a message that way as well. We'd really like to know, have you got any idea? Can you hazard a guess with how many metres of piping or cabling is abandoned under the streets of the UK?
0: Or whisper in the ear of the pigeon, send it our way and it can coo at us.
1: Here's Ace of Base. This is The Sign. Morning, everyone. It's House of Fun. Matt and Pete, PCR.

0: They saw the sign.
1: It said no parking and they didn't pay any attention.
0: They got a ticket.
1: Got a ticket and they weren't happy.
0: You know, in London, sometimes it's cheaper to get a ticket than it is to park.
1: Yes.
0: Yeah.
1: I'm sure
0: so
1: it
0: just
1: is.
0: Park on double yellows if you go to London.
1: Yeah.
0: Yeah, it'd be cheaper.
1: This isn't parking advice from Howard.
0: No. Don't say that I said you could do that, okay?
1: Yeah.
0: Right?
1: If you do, please be aware that was Matt's voice. Just to be clear, that was Matt. That was not Pete, okay? I just want to, you know, throw him under the bus.
0: Cheers, mate.
1: Which can't come through because you've parked in the bus lane.
0: Thank you.
1: Yeah. Right, anyway, time to pause this nonsense and time for us to take a moment of reflection. I think reflection is an important thing.
0: Yes, definitely.
1: Especially if you've got a mirror.
0: Yeah, if you need to do your hair.
1: Exactly. Yeah. But also in life generally, give yourself a licky wash from the bit of toothpaste that dribbled down. It is time for us to, as a society, to learn to pause and to consider something that happened on this day in history.
2: This day in history, 9th of May, 1962. A laser beam is successfully bounced off the moon for the first time. This was a result of years of meticulous tests building up to the laser experiment. NASA scientists started spitting chewed up paper from empty biros at WHO drummer Keith Moon. They moved to flicking elastic bands at cult founder Reverend Sun Myan Moon. Finally, they accurately fired paintballs at a smaller target known as Button Moon. That's this day in history, 9th of May, 1962.

0: That's 5 seconds of summer and young blood. Morning all, House of Fun, PCR FM. Do stick with us. We've got some cracking tunes in a mo.
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12: There's so much happening in 2026 at the Key Theatre and New Theatre Peterborough. 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From plays to dance, music to spectacular pantomimes. It's all coming to the city of Peterborough this year. And it's going to be amazing! There's something for everyone, Dee. To the best West End musicals. From plays to dance, music to spectacular pantomimes. It's all coming to the city of Peterborough this year. And it's going to be amazing!

0: involvement in all the community projects. But why do Prince Build do this?
1: Prince Build have always been involved in the community. So we're a family-owned business. We're a head office based in Peterborough. We have other offices around the east of England, but a head office being based in Peterborough, we tend to focus a lot of our community work in the Peterborough area. As a family business, we've always wanted to give back. That's what we concentrate on doing.
0: You've also got quite a big involvement with Help Our Ukrainian Friends. How did that come about in the first place?
1: Quite simply, a group of volunteers wanted to help the people of Ukraine. One of my business partners, Mark Asplin, knew the chair of Helping Our Ukrainian Friends and said, what can we do to help? 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And we've also actually travelled out to Poland and Ukraine, taking these goods in our vehicles, and we've done that 3 or 4 times now.
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0: classic Beatles, All My Loving. And before that, LaRue and Bulletproof. She might be bulletproof, but you can still get with a paintball.
1: Can you?
0: Yeah.
1: Yeah, oh, okay. Yeah, yeah, they can hurt as well. They can bruise paintballs.
0: They can. Your arm wouldn't be too good if you had paintball marks as well as that scratch from
1: your
0: arm.
1: Well, yeah, I know, yeah.
0: What was it? Was it the old shed or was it a
1: I can't remember. I think it might have been like a bit of wire or something when I was sorting out the old wire fence as well.
0: Okay.
1: Yeah, lots of stuff going on in the garden. So it could have been that. It could have been a bit of wood. It could have been a branch of something or other. I can't remember.
0: What have you done with the old shed? Have you skipped
1: it's
0: it?
1: It's gone. It went to the recycle centre yesterday. So,
0: okay.
1: Yeah, it's all completely clear now.
0: Fair enough.
1: Yeah, it's all good. It's all ready to go for the new shed.
0: Fair enough. Right, that's us done. We're going to take you up to the news now with... Oh, lovely. It's one of those songs you probably want to sing along to.
1: Yeah, it's not us done forever, just for this hour. We're coming back after the 8 o'clock news. Don't go anywhere.
0: That sounds like a threat.
1: It's Scissor Sisters. Take your mum out.

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2: From the Sky News Centre at 8, the Prime Minister says he's going nowhere after devastating losses for Labour in elections across England, Wales and Scotland. They've lost control of 37 councils, with more than 1,300 councillors losing their seats so far. They've also failed to regain the Senedd in Wales for the first time in history, with Plaid Cymru now the biggest party. Wales's First Minister, Baroness Eluned Morgan, lost her seat.
3: I will be stepping down as leader of Welsh Labour. I take responsibility for the Labour result in Wales.
2: Reform UK is celebrating massive gains with 1,400 new seats. Nigel Farage has called it a truly historic shift in UK politics. The Greens and Lib Dems performed well, while the Conservatives lost control of 8 councils. But party chairman Kevin Hollenrake says they're steadily gaining back the trust of voters after a catastrophic general election in 2024.
4: It is patchy. We have a lot more to do. But the direction of travel is a good direction of travel. We outperformed our poll ratings and Reform underperformed theirs.
2: The SNP have won a 5th consecutive term in Scotland but failed to secure a majority. Elsewhere, a 3-day ceasefire has been declared between Russia and Ukraine. The temporary agreement will also include a swap of 1,000 prisoners from each country. Some 22 Britons on board a hantavirus-stricken cruise ship are expected to reach Tenerife tomorrow. None of the passengers have reported symptoms and they'll be tested on arrival. If negative, they'll be repatriated to the UK, where they'll be expected to isolate for 45 days. Locals on the Canary Island aren't happy.
5: So we don't want this vessel to come if it's not safe.
6: Check the people. If good, go home. If no good, quarantine.
2: And a concert marked Sir David Attenborough's 100th birthday. His 7-decade career was honoured at the Royal Albert Hall last night. That's the latest. I'm Kat Suave.
7: PCR weather.
8: Right, we are looking at the weather for today. It's going to be mainly dry and fine, which is absolutely lovely. There might be a small chance of wind a little bit later, but not too bad at all. We have maximum temperatures of 20 degrees Celsius today. And looking through to the evening tonight, some patchy rain throughout the night and maybe a little bit breezy throughout the night as well. Feeling a little bit colder. It's only 6 degrees Celsius throughout the evening, but generally looking rather nice. And looking through to tomorrow, to Sunday, well, it's going to start a little bit cloudy, but it will be dry, which is nice, and then brighter spells are developing throughout the afternoon, but feeling a little colder tomorrow with a maximum temperature of 14 degrees Celsius. That's your weather for the weekend.
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0: 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And now. Another 60 minutes of the greatest songs of all time for Peterborough.
8: PCR FM. Good morning, Peterborough, wherever you are. It's Matt and Pete here. This is House of Fun on PCR FM. We're with you all the way through till 10 o'clock, as we are every single Saturday.
9: Oh, yeah.
8: Entertaining you. Gold award winning entertaining you.
9: I know.
8: All the way till 10.
9: Why didn't we get a gold award, though? We got a wooden one.
8: We had a wooden one, but it said gold on it.
9: Oh, okay. So if you write the word on it, it changes what something is. So if I get a piece of metal and write lace,
8: no,
9: it's all soft.
8: The position of the award was gold. The actual physical award was wooden.
9: Gold,
8: actually, I say wooden.
9: Position.
8: Well, I guess so.
9: Yeah.
8: Yeah, like in the Olympics, you know. But then you do actually get a gold medal, don't you?
9: You do. Yeah, exactly. Yeah.
8: Anyway, we kind of, you know, diverted a little bit there, Pete.
9: Yeah,
8: we do that. What we should be saying is, hello, everyone.
9: Good morning.
8: Welcome to the second hour of the show. You missed the first hour of the show if you've only just joined us. There's a load of people that did join us because, you know, they're the real fans. Just teasing. And they enjoyed like a whole hour.
9: They love us more than you.
8: A whole hour. But you know what? We love you guys too. Okay.
9: We really do.
8: And we don't want you to miss out on anything.
9: No.
8: So every week we do like a little recap, okay? Just to make sure that you don't miss out. This is what happened.
10: Previously on House of Fun.
9: New list of words on dictionary.com. Let's have a look. Pompey, an Australian term for British urine.
11: And just remember, if you're going to buy a second-hand female Jane Austen character, it's best to check under the bonnet.
9: This new bypass is coming along nicely. The tarmac's down, we just need to smooth it all out. Oh, and here comes the road roller. Yeah, I guess we can paint over it with some lane markings or something.

0: Transvision Vamp, and baby, I don't care.
1: That's a little bit... It's excitable for this time of
0: the
1: Saturday
0: morning.
1: It is, isn't
0: it? It's like, I don't care, baby.
1: Yeah.
0: Stop crying. I don't care you need feeding. What's the matter with you? It's a bit rude, isn't it?
1: Have a cup of tea and calm down.
0: It's definitely not the way to parent, is it?
1: It's not.
0: It really isn't. Baby, I don't care. She'd be like, baby, it's okay. I'm your parent. I'm looking after you. It's all right. It's all good.
1: Yeah.
0: It's all good.
1: Big bit of news there for the nation.
0: Okay.
1: David Attenborough.
0: Yes.
1: 100.
0: I know, this was like all over the news yesterday. In fact, there was a thing happening at Peterborough Cathedral, I think, where they were doing like special deals for people called David.
1: Okay.
0: In honour of David Attenborough. I'm not sure if anyone took advantage. I'd love to know if you actually took advantage of that.
1: Mm.
0: Do let us know. Drop us a message on the app.
1: Yeah. Now, often David gets shortened to Dave.
0: Yes, very much so.
1: He is one of the few people who just go, no, he's David. He is David. You cannot shorten.
0: You go, you all right, Dave?
1: Dave Attenborough. No. No.
0: It doesn't work, does it?
1: It's wrong.
0: There's I'm not sure what the right way of describing it is, but there's just something that describes him better as David. It sounds more like his character.
1: It feels more respectful.
0: That's probably it. That's
1: yeah.
0: probably the right word, yes.
1: But it's one of those things that when we eventually lose him, it will feel like a hole in this nation. We often use the phrase national treasure.
0: Mm.
1: But I think if anybody epitomised what you mean by that phrase, it's him.
0: Yeah, definitely. He's been around for obviously such a long time.
1: Yeah.
0: 100 years. But what I mean is he's been in the British consciousness for such a long time. I mean,
1: 70 years easily.
0: We're talking the early days of television.
1: Yeah.
0: You know, he was around. He was like when BBC was BBC and started making proper programming and things. He was there. He was the wildlife person. And the idea that, you know, that there will be a day when he won't be around is quite sad, really, because he's the first person you think of when you think of like a nature documentary. He's the guy.
1: Yeah, and he's still there, still producing new shows at that age, which is really quite something.
0: Do you know what really fascinates me, right? I was saying this to my son yesterday, because we were talking about this in the car, and that is that David Attenborough, okay, was my age when I was born.
1: Okay.
0: So he has lived twice as long. I mean, I'm not quite 50 yet, but I'm close,
1: yeah,
0: right?
1: Yeah.
0: He has lived twice as long as me. So he had my entire life up to this. I feel like I've had quite a long life, right?
1: Yeah.
0: My entire life up to this point, everything I've done, all the decisions I've made, being born, school, college, you know, career, family, you know, all that kind of stuff, all of that I've done, he had done all of that before I was born,
1: yeah.
0: And now I've done all of that, and he's still here.
1: Yes.
0: And it's like, that to me is just a bit mind-blowing.
1: He was a teenager when the Second World War started.
0: Wow. Yeah, wow.
1: However, there is one sad piece of news.
0: Okay.
1: There is one piece of news we need to make people aware of.
0: He hasn't said he's going to stop doing wildlife documentaries, has he?
1: No, it's a personal issue for him.
0: Right, okay.
1: If you look at a box of Lego...
0: Okay.
1: It says suitable for ages 4 to 99.
0: No!
1: So according to Lem, he's too old to play with Lego.
0: Oh, bless him.
1: I know.
0: He's going to be so upset by that.
1: He will, but he loves making a little zoo or a pirate ship or something.
0: Yeah.
1: Yeah.
0: Oh, do you know what I'll have to do? Right, is box it all up as best he can.
1: Yeah.
0: Take it to charity. I think that's the most important thing. Take it to a local charity shop because there'll be people that are under 100 that will appreciate it.
1: Yeah, there will be.
0: So, David, if you're listening, okay, and you need to get rid of that 80 space Lego, I'll have it. Please, I'll have it.
1: He does love a bit of Lego.
0: Oh,
1: if you've got anything DeLorean-based, match your man.
0: Although I probably have all the DeLorean-based Lego already.
1: Get you.
0: But I'll have another one.
1: I've got all the DeLorean Lego in the world.
0: That's not what I mean. What I mean is I'm such a fan. I kind of have all the DeLorean Lego already. But anyway, here's the Lars.

0: She got something stuck on her, I think. That was a problem.
1: No, it's the Arabian guy going to buy Peter a football club.
0: No, it was not.
1: Shake it off.
0: See, I thought she got something caught in her finger. You know what it's like? I've got rough hands, Pete, because I have worker's hands,
1: have
0: right?
1: You?
0: And sometimes, like, little bits of fluff catch on it.
1: Okay.
0: And you can, like, you shake your hand and, like, it just doesn't come off. You just, like, you're just trying desperately to kind of shake it off. I thought it was that.
1: I thought it was one of those times, like, you get, like, if you lay on your arm, you get, like, a dead arm and your fingers go all tingly and you just kind of shake it and go, oh, come on back. So what we're saying is Taylor Swift just got a dead arm.
0: That's it. Yeah, yeah. And then before that, there she goes by the Lars.
1: Yeah, she goes, shaking it off.
0: Yeah, there she goes, shaking it off.
1: It's House of Fun, it's PCRFM. We've got some Victoids in a mo.
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8: The Governor of the Bank of England has told the BBC that an open-water racing pigeon carrying liquefied gas ignited, spreading a huge fireball across the Newcastle area.

0: reckon.
1: Victorians. Ladies and gentlemen, will you please welcome Jenny Lee Old Woman Steve Wright, Mr. Beta Hawking!
2: Here we go! Yes, it's Saturday morning. Here we go, time for some Victoids for you. The European settlement with the lowest average IQ is the Austrian village of Nincompoop.
3: Oh, Nincompoop.
2: Nincompoop.
3: That's a nice
2: Austria.
3: Place. Yeah.
2: It is.
3: Yeah, they're lovely people, Nincompoop.
2: They are, but easy to fool.
3: Are they?
2: Yeah.
3: Oh.
2: It's basically April Fools every day there.
3: Oh, wow. Wow. Wow. You would have so much fun, wouldn't you?
2: Yeah, it's twinned with the town of Gullible in Denmark.
3: Oh, very good. Yeah. Very good. Now, did you know that on cloudy days, the amount of renewable energy produced is decided by the solar pool's panel?
2: Well, there's no direct sunlight, so I suppose you've got to work out somehow how much you're getting.
3: Yeah, and you need a panel to do that.
2: You do?
3: Yep, so yep, the solar pools panel has been developed and it's obviously relatively new.
2: Yep.
3: You know, as renewable energy is becoming more and more of a thing.
2: Yeah.
3: It's important that we do this stuff.
2: I think they've thought of all the angles.
3: Yeah, definitely.
2: The actor, Benedict Cumberbatch, was the first person to be convicted in a UK court for breaking Jude law.
3: Well, I think Jude was causing a lot of trouble for him, you know, and I think Benedict kind of lost it a little bit, and, well, yeah, he did kind of break him a little bit.
2: Because you get common law, federal law, but I think it's the first time they've convicted someone for Jude law.
3: Yeah, yeah. And if anyone's going to be, it was going to be Benedict, really, wasn't it?
2: It was less staring you in the face.
3: Yeah, yeah. Oh, well. Did you know that the use of skin cream as part of a skincare regime has been proven much more successful than its predecessor?
2: Oh.
3: Yeah. Skin jam.
2: Yeah, it makes your face feel quite smooth
3: and
2: hydrated. A lot of wasps, though.
3: Yeah.
2: Yeah, that was the problem, I think.
3: Is that what the issue is?
2: Too many wasps.
3: Now, you see, what they should have done, they should have thought about this carefully, and they should have done their skincare regime in the Devonian way and started with the cream.
2: Okay.
3: See, it's their own fault for doing it Cornish.
2: So what you're saying is people from Devon never get stung by wasps.
3: Yeah, if they did it Cornish and they started with the jam first, it's their own fault.
2: After factoring in inflation, S Club 7 are now S Club 10.96. Victorious.

0: Dire Straits, Sultans of Swing, a full 5.5 minute track on a Saturday morning. There you go, we treat you well.
1: We do.
0: And before that, the lovely Amy Grant and Baby Baby. Morning all, it's House of Fun, it's PCRFM. It's a lovely sunny day, so people might be getting outside and getting a bit of fresh air and exercise, you think?
1: They might be. They might even be heading to Ferry Meadows to do park run.
0: Oh, park run.

0: Yes, indeed. As always, it's this point of the show where we like to bring a track for anyone doing parkrun.
1: Parkrun.
0: Whether that be Ferry Meadows or anywhere else in the country, wherever you may be listening. Maybe you're doing a local one wherever you are. Maybe you're from Peterborough and you're away on holiday visiting family or something. And you're doing one somewhere else in a completely different country. But you're still listening to PCRFM on your app.
1: Yeah. Tell the people around you to listen as well. Yeah, get them to tune in.
0: Yeah,
1: let us make the sound of parkrun around the world.
0: That would be nice, wouldn't it? Now, if you are in Peterborough, we've got a maximum temperature of 20 degrees today, but we are currently sitting at about 10, so we're half of that. So it's kind of perfect running weather, I would say. It's beautiful outside at the moment. So if you are heading there and you want a track that kind of gets you going, sort of gets you in that right sort of mood, it's got the right kind of pace. Then
1: Cheery music.
0: That's it. Then this is for you. We do it every single week. It's our way of kind of doffing our hat to those people that decide it's about time to get out there and do a little bit of exercise. Now, some people take it very seriously and they try and beat their personal best every week, which is brilliant. Others just do it for a bit of a laugh.
1: Yeah.
0: You know, they might just do it, you know, now and again. Some of them take their dogs with them. You see people with prams and things, you know, pushing their kids around. It's brilliant. It's great. And there's always hundreds of people that are there. And it's a great opportunity to, well, see the beauty, obviously, of Ferry Meadows as well. So this one's for you. It's Sailor and a glass of champagne.
1: Don't drink that whilst running, you'll spill it.
0: Yeah, I wouldn't know.

0: Yeah, not recommended to have a glass of champagne whilst you're running, but hey, if you've done a personal best, yes, when you finish, I mean, you won't have finished yet because it doesn't start for another 20 minutes,
1: no,
0: but when you do finish your park run, why not treat yourself to a glass of champagne, eh? It's a beautiful day, maybe have a few little strawberries to go
1: You'll
0: with it.
1: You'll be able to tell the people that had a glass of champagne before they started, and they'll be the ones hiccuping as they run.
0: Yeah, or veering off into the lake, which is probably not a good idea, really, is it?
1: It's a new route I didn't know about, through the nettles.
0: I'm sure a lot of people, rather than a glass of champagne, they probably go to the nice cafe that's there and probably grab themselves, you know,
1: a donut,
0: hot chocolate
1: and a
0: cake,
1: donut,
0: something like that. Yeah, maybe some of them are a little bit better and they can get themselves, you know, a fruit juice and, you know, and something like that instead. But who knows?
1: Anyway, time for us to move on very, very swiftly. We have discovered an inadvertent feature where I have heard some songs that I just think I've not heard that in ages, and I'm bringing them onto the air each week. And when they came out, they did well, and they've just got forgotten.
0: Yeah.
1: So in a similar thing, if I said to you, name me a hit by Ultravox.
0: Well, Vienna, obviously.
1: Absolutely.
0: That's the first one you think of.
1: It's the go-to.
0: Absolutely. Of course it is.
1: Yeah. And but they had a number of hits, did quite well with them. So I've dug out one here.
0: Yeah.
1: It got to number 8 in June 1981 and then got forgotten. This is Ultravox, All Stood Still.

0: Oh, has that unlocked a core memory for you? From 1981, it got to number 8 in the charts and got forgotten. That is Ultravox, All Stood Still. We'll have another one of those next week.
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1: In sports, Matt Hancock skidded off a runway into a river, leaving him with a claw hand unable to hold a paintbrush.

0: Black Eyed Peas and Where Is the Love? And before that, Walk the Moon and Shut Up and Dance.
1: Well, as we said before, you want to walk the moon, you need a big lead.
0: You do need a very big
1: lead. Maybe just let Hayley's Comet out into the garden for a wee.
0: You should, you know, forget walking the moon, just shut up and dance.
1: Yes, that's the way to get through your day.
0: That's what you need to do.
1: Yes. Yeah, absolutely. Yeah,
0: definitely.
1: What size flap would you need in your back door for let the moon out?
0: You'd need a massive one, wouldn't you?
1: You'd need a person flap. You'd need an opening for the moon and the little flap for you to walk through.
0: Yeah, we were saying this the other day, weren't we, with the old dinosaur stuff, yeah? We were talking about a dinosaur at the Peterborough Cathedral.
1: Yeah, yeah.
0: So if you had like a dinosaur door, you'd need like a little human flap.
1: Yes.
0: For you to be able to get in and out, because the dinosaur door would be obviously so much bigger. That's what it would be for the moon, but even bigger again.
1: So if you're trying to go, which would be bigger, the moon or the dinosaur? Oh,
0: it'd be the moon.
1: It's confusing.
0: Anyway, we'll be back after 9. Here's Delight.
2: The chills that you spill up my back leave me filled with satisfaction when we're done. Satisfaction of what's to come.

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2: From the Sky News Centre at 9, Sir Keir Starmer's vowed to fight on as Labour leader after his party suffered disastrous losses in the local elections. They've lost control of 37 councils across England, with more than 1,300 councillors losing their seats so far. Health Secretary Wes Streeting says while the Prime Minister has his support, the government must take responsibility.
3: Across the country, in England, Wales and Scotland, we've seen some extremely bad results for the Labour Party. We have to respect the voters, take the feedback on the chin, and accept that the government nationally bears a huge amount of responsibility for good Labour people losing through no fault of their own.
2: They also failed to regain the Senedd in Wales for the first time in history. It means Plaid Cymru's now the biggest party. Reform leader Nigel Farage has been celebrating big gains, taking 14 councils and more than 1,400 council seats in England.
4: What a remarkable couple of days this has been. We're seeing some truly historic shifts in voting patterns in parts of this country. Things, frankly, I could never have dreamt that we'd see.
2: The Greens and Lib Dems have also made gains, while the Conservatives have lost 500 seats. The SNP will still be in charge at Holyrood, but won't have a majority. Scottish Labour leader Anna Sawa has acknowledged his party didn't win the arguments. The number of confirmed cases of hantavirus linked to an outbreak on a cruise ship has risen to 6. There are 22 British nationals on board the vessel, which is due to dock in Tenerife tomorrow. A 3-day ceasefire is in place between Russia and Ukraine. There'll also be an exchange of 1,000 prisoners after a request from US President Donald Trump. And Southampton have been charged by the EFL over allegations of spying on Middlesbrough ahead of their Championship playoff semi-final later. The other last four tie between Hull and Millwall ended goalless. That's the latest. I'm Kat Suave.
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6: Right, looking at the weather for Peterborough today, it's nice out there at the moment, about 13 degrees. It's going to get to 20 is our high this weekend, and it's going to stay rather fine and dry, which is very nice, particularly for people like me that need to be sorting out fences and sheds and things in their garden if you're doing that. And then tonight, it's going to feel a little bit cooler with a minimum temperature of 6 degrees Celsius. And then looking through to tomorrow, to Sunday, we've got a maximum temperature of 14 degrees. It might be a little bit cloudy at the start, but we should have brighter spells developing in the afternoon. But it will be feeling a little bit cooler than today, obviously, with that temperature. So yeah, looking quite nice this weekend. Go out and enjoy.
5: PCR weather.
0: 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PCR
7: FM. Yes, as the voice just said, this is PCR FM. It's Saturday morning. You knew that. If you weren't aware, it's House of Fun with Matt and Pete. Gold Award winning Entertainment Show of the Year 2025 at the Community Radio Awards. I would have you know, even though the gold was wood.
6: Well, it was bamboo, I think, wasn't it?
7: Was it?
6: Yeah, it's a kind of wood, but it was bamboo, which is more sustainable. So that was nice.
7: So if I get a pet panda, it's going to eat my award. Is that what you're telling me?
6: Yeah.
7: That's not good.
6: Yeah, just don't get the pet panda.
7: That would solve it.
6: I think, to be honest, it eating your award will be the least of your troubles if you have a pet panda.
7: That's why I like spending time with you. You've got logic.
6: Yeah, I certainly do, yeah.
7: Pete, don't get a panda. That's my takeaway from this morning. Anyway, it's time on House of Fun, we do every single week, to bring you a cover version. We love a cover here on House of Fun, and we're trawling through the archives, bringing out some of the very, very best that we've played on our cover special over the years we've been here. And Matt, this week, it's one of yours.
6: Yeah, this was about 2 or 3 years ago I played this one as part of our cover show. And again, it's one where a band has taken a song that is very well known, and it's a well-known band, and yet they've done their own thing to it. They've made it a little bit more interesting, a little bit different, sort of twisted it around a little bit. And that's what we love, what people do with a cover, is when they just make it a bit different, make it kind of their own. Now, this is a track originally by the Fugees. Ready or Not is a song I'm sure you probably know. And this time, it's been done by the band The Fray.

0: I really love that.
1: Yes.
0: That's The Fray doing the original Fugees track, Ready or Not. That's our cover track for this week. Hope you enjoyed that. I just love what they did with that. I think it's brilliant. It's such an interesting take and twist on the original. It's brilliant. So
2: as we say, when you get a band that just goes, I'm going to take the song, I'm going to keep it recognisable, but I'm going to re-engineer it to our style, it just adds a freshness.
0: Yeah, definitely. And that's what we try and do with our cover track. Every single week. And every Christmas, we do an entire show of them as well.
2: Yes,
0: we're already... Oh, no, it's now I've mentioned Christmas.
2: Oh,
0: what? You did it at the start of the show, and now I've done it.
2: I mean, you can blame my ineptitude, but for you, the person that controls all the pushy buttons and slidey things
0: I know.
2: Rubbish. Oh, we've got no hope.
0: Anyway, right, let's look at some of the stuff that's going on in and around the Peterborough area. And this is something I just want to let you know about that's going to be coming up in the future. Mm. Obviously, there's no point me telling about stuff that's gone in the past because you'd have missed it. But you know
2: there
0: what
2: is.
0: I mean?
2: I might want to reminisce and go, oh, I remember when
0: what
2: I missed.
0: What I mean is something that's not necessarily happening today is what I meant.
2: I remember when I didn't go and do that.
0: Yeah. Here's a great thing you could have done yesterday if you paid attention and bought a ticket. Yes. No, that's not what
2: get
0: I
2: your
0: mean.
2: DeLorean out, you can have a go.
0: Oh, please, can yes. I have one? Yeah, please. I've got all the Lego ones, but not a real one. Okay. Anyway, the Peterborough Lido, I saw many of you will know, is celebrating 90 years, which I think is incredible.
2: Wow.
0: I think that's brilliant. And 29th to the 31st of May, they are having the Peterborough Lido Big Birthday Weekender.
2: Yeah.
0: Tickets are now on sale, which is why I'm mentioning it, because I want to give you time to get your tickets if you want to go and see it. So Saturday the 30th of May, from 1 p.m. to 8:30 p.m., there is a pool party and live music. It says vibe in the pool, dance on the grass, or chill on the terraces.
2: Ooh.
0: Enjoy a unique Lido afternoon featuring some of Peterborough's finest bands. So we've got people like the Contacts, we've got Dusk Until Dawn, we've got Groove Cartel, and we've got the Pound Me Ukulele Band as well. I'm sure there'll be others as well, but they're the ones they're advertising here. So they're going to be performing across this weekend, across this afternoon, sorry, should I say, on Saturday the 30th, for their pool party. And I think that could be quite good fun.
2: Yeah.
0: I definitely like the sound of that. They're doing a whole weekend of things, but this is the main thing that they're advertising here.
2: If they're in a pool party, will the party bags get wet?
0: Oh, they probably will, yeah.
2: Okay.
0: Yeah.
2: Soggy cake.
0: Oh, well, unless they use waterproof ones.
2: Waterproof cake is the way forward.
0: That's what you need, isn't
2: there
0: it?
2: There you go.
0: This is being supported with Peter Positive, and is a great opportunity to support the Lido as well. I mean, we've had it in the city for 90 years, and you know, it's still here, which is brilliant. We don't want it to go. We want people to continue to use it, and it's such a wonderful place to go, particularly when the weather's much nicer, which it is today.
2: Oh,
0: you know,
2: lovely.
0: the weather's good at the moment, so do use the Lido. Okay, come on, use it and not lose it. That's what we want to do. This is good stuff. This is definitely worth focusing on.
2: Andreas Johnson thinks the weather's glorious, but Dodgy just think it's good enough.
0: It's only just good enough. If you live in the Fletton area, then there's the Fletton community event that goes on at the Fletton Centre. That's 139B on Fletton Avenue. Now, if you want to know where that is, if you know Fletton Avenue at all, there's a zebra crossing, okay? And right by the zebra crossing is the Fletton Centre.
2: Yes, it's not an actual zebra, just to be clear.
0: No, not an actual zebra.
2: Don't go around looking for a stripy horse and going, I'll follow that across.
0: No, that wouldn't work. If you end up following that, who knows where you'll end up? You know, Hamerton Zoo or something.
2: It might have one of these high-vis jackets and a lollipop lady. Lollipop zebra, there you go.
0: It might, I do, yeah. Every Thursday, 10 a.m. until 12 p.m. Friendly, free and all welcome. Well, that's nice, isn't it? So, yeah, if you live in Fletton and you want to meet more of your community, you want to find out what's going on in the area, you want to just connect with your neighbours, you know, if that's something you want to do, then the Fletton Centre on Fletton Avenue, you can go and do that every Thursday, 10 a.m. till 12 p.m. Looking at some of the stuff that's going on around the theatres around Peterborough, particularly today as well, we've got Hometown Glory happening at the Cresset tonight, a candlelight recital of Adele's delightful songbook, is what it says here. If you love Adele music, and you love a candlelight concert. It seems to be the thing, doesn't it, Pete?
2: It does a bit.
0: Candlelight concerts, we've got a lot of them. I think people like the atmosphere of it. There's something quite special about kind of having that sort of low light, just sort of flickering, you know, flickering light on the sides. It's nice.
2: It's atmospheric. It sort of sets your mood to just really focus.
0: It's a calming evening, I think. Yes. If you want a nice, calm, if you've had like a mad week like I have, and you just want a calm, gentle Saturday night with some delightful music, then this is maybe something you want to go to. So this is happening tonight at the Cresset. You want to get more information, you want to buy tickets, obviously head over to the Cresset website. And then one final thing as well, if you're into Bollywood stuff as well, Frankie Goes to Bollywood is happening at the New Theatre tonight. Tickets from £18, and basically it's a dazzling musical comedy drama that dives deep into the glitzy high-pressure world of Indian cinema.
2: Well, there you go.
0: So if you love a bit of Bollywood and you love that kind of music, then head over to the New Theatre tonight to go and see that. As I said, prices from £18. Just some of the stuff going on in around Peterborough, because there's loads of local bands playing a lot of the pubs and clubs around Peterborough as well. So if you want to have a night out, then go and find something. I'm sure you'll enjoy it. And if you've got something coming up, let us know.
2: Yeah. This is Four Non Blondes and Wazzah!

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0: Oh, from 1987, Kiss and Crazy Crazy Nights. Good morning, it's House of Fun bringing you Stupid Stupid Mornings, at least 7 till 10. 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
6: The former First Minister of Scotland, Nicola Sturgeon, has been rescued from Charles Darwin's grave at Westminster Abbey after being trapped underground for more than 2 months.

0: Oh, the lovely Natalie Imbruglia.
1: Natalie.
0: And Shiver from 20 years ago.
1: Shut up.
0: Oh, 20 years ago. Anyway, it's time to do this. It's Truth or Tosh time.
1: Oh, yes.
0: As always, I have no prior warning of the subject matter Mr. Hawkins is going to throw at me. He's going to find 10 pieces of information. Some are true, some are tosh. Pete, what is the subject matter this week?
1: Okay, we have a number of subjects that become return affairs because there's such a mine of information.
0: Yes.
1: Obscure American Laws is a classic.
0: Yes, it is, yes.
1: We're going to one of our others that we've made occasional stops at. Celebrities who've appeared on Sesame Street.
0: Oh, Sesame Street. I was thinking Dictionary Corner.
1: No,
0: Sesame Street.
1: No, we are going to celebrities who've made guest appearances on Sesame Street.
0: Now, as Sesame Street wasn't something I watched a huge amount as a child, I was very aware of it. I think it was on Channel 4 in the UK. I have an idea of maybe some, but it's not like I'm going to know the answer. This could be guesswork.
1: Guesswork with maybe a degree of applying a veneer of logic, but it may not
0: work. Yeah, okay, yeah.
1: We'll start with Bruno Mars.
0: Oh, we're going quite modern.
1: We are.
0: Oh, well, I definitely haven't seen one with Bruno Mars on it, but that doesn't mean it didn't happen, obviously.
1: No.
0: Did Bruno Mars go on Sesame Street? I mean, I think it's getting harder to decide whether someone would have been on it or not. I think maybe you start looking at celebrities from the sort of 90s and 80s, I've probably got a better idea. So I'm not so sure. I don't know. I mean, he seems like the kind of guy that might.
1: Bruno Mars a day helps you work the rest of the
0: world. Well, yeah. But I mean, he's gone and done like a music thing. So, yeah, go on, true.
1: Yeah, it's true. Singing a song called Don't Give Up.
0: He did a music thing.
1: He did.
0: There you go.
1: Okay, the next one. Serena Williams.
0: Oh, it's a tennis player.
1: Yeah.
0: Oh, did Serena Williams go on?
1: Yeah.
0: No, I mean, tennis isn't the thing that, like, kids immediately go, ooh, tennis! You know, they're kind of more into other sports, like, you know, football or American football.
1: An American show, she would be quite a celebrity in America, being a very internationally successful American sports
0: person. I know, but I wouldn't have thought that many kids would be interested in tennis. That was more my thought. But, I'm going to go tosh.
1: You'd be right to do so. Yeah. Well done. Okay, next one. Liam Neeson.
0: Oh, Liam would be amazing.
1: Wouldn't he?
0: Oh, I imagine doing The Voice. I know who you are. I will find you. And I will teach you the numbers 4 and the letter C.
1: Perfect.
0: I can imagine him doing it. I'm going to say true.
1: Yes, it is absolutely true.
0: Brilliant.
1: But I would love to see that. Okay, the next one. James Blunt.
0: Oh, James Blunt.
1: James Blunt.
0: I'm not sure how big James is in the States.
1: Okay.
0: I know, obviously, he's famous here.
1: Yeah.
0: But how big is he in the States?
1: I know his music
0: is reasonably international. But
1: yeah, he's got a reasonable international profile.
0: And he's an interesting character, is James Blunt, I think.
1: He's very self-deprecating on Twitter.
0: Yeah.
1: Very funny.
0: Yeah, but he's very deadpan funny, I would say.
1: Yeah.
0: He'll make comments and just have a completely deadpan face, and yet he's quite amusing. I don't know. I'm going to say tosh.
1: Are you?
0: Yeah.
1: Episode 4144, singing about triangles.
0: Brilliant.
1: And finally, for the first half, Jeremy Kyle.
0: Oh, my word. Do you really want to mix something like Jeremy Kyle and Sesame Street together?
1: It seems an odd combination.
0: It
1: definitely does.
0: All I can imagine now is, like, you know, Bert and Ernie, like, on the sofas.
1: I think he's done American. He's hosted talk shows over there.
0: Yeah.
1: Like John Oliver and others have crossed over.
0: Okay.
1: James Corden.
0: Yeah. Okay, fair enough.
1: Am I saying that to lead you?
0: Yeah, it could be.
1: I could well be.
0: I mean, that is probably true information.
1: Yeah.
0: But is that true information that made you suggest him as a possible candidate Sesame Street? I don't know. See, the thing is, you say Jeremy Kyle, all I can think of is just, like, you know, the show where everyone
1: the combative
0: just
1: shows over here.
0: Yeah. I'm going to go tosh.
1: And you'd be right to do so.
0: Thank you.
1: So very good.
0: Thank you. 4 out of 5.
1: Hey,
0: that's okay. I'm happy with that. Yeah, considering some of those were guesses.
1: You should be very delighted.
0: More to come in a minute, but first, it's the Gorillaz, and this is Clint Eastwood.

0: The Gorillaz, Clint Eastwood.
1: Oh, what a tune.
0: Right, what am I on at the moment, Pete?
2: Four.
0: That's not too bad. That's not too bad at all, I think.
1: Especially me trying to distract you before the first half with playing Natalie Imbruglia.
0: Yes. Yeah, my wife messaged and commented on that. She's surprised at what I did after listening to Natalie.
1: Yes, exactly.
0: Yes, I am a bit of a fan of Natalie, so it has to be said.
1: So, just a reminder, if you've just tuned in or you've got a very short attention span, or look, a squirrel, we are testing you on your knowledge of Sesame Street appearances.
0: Yes.
1: Celebrities who've made a guest appearance on said programme. And 4 out of 5 in the first half is pretty decent.
0: Just the James Blunt one I got wrong.
1: Yeah, we'll start the second half with the Harlem Globetrotters.
0: Oh, come on. Yes, they
1: it
0: must,
1: seems
0: they must
1: so
0: have done.
1: It's so obvious. They are such a family-friendly type of act.
0: And they used to do like lots of tricks and things with the balls and whatever, you know, like entertain people as much as just playing the game as well.
1: I think
0: they'd be perfect. So
1: they've
0: I'm going to have to say they've got to be. True.
1: Are you sure?
0: Yeah.
1: You're absolutely right.
0: Yeah.
1: They're so obvious, I couldn't fool you on that one.
0: I think I might have even seen a clip of them on Sesame Street at some point.
1: Oh, here we go.
0: Yeah.
1: Here we go. He's done research.
0: Not in knowledge of this.
1: Okay, you didn't just download it all into your brain during the break.
0: That's right.
1: Okay, the next one is Oprah Winfrey.
0: Oh, Oprah.
1: Oprah.
0: Now, see, she would have been very big in the 90s, I would have said, on, obviously, American television, very big in the 90s. And
1: she's got, like, quite an accessible persona.
0: Yeah, definitely.
1: I think would work well with kids.
0: Yeah, I would say she definitely has. And she's done, like, her book club and things like that. You know, she's very much part of the American culture, I think, over the years. But has she been on Sesame Street? That is the key question here.
1: Is that just too obvious that you go, she's got to have been?
0: Well, I would have thought she would have been, but...
1: Yeah, you would.
0: I'm going to say Tosh.
1: Are you?
0: Yeah.
1: Ooh, she was on season 41, The Voice of O, in the O Show.
0: Oh.
1: Okay, the next one.
0: Yeah.
1: Dick Van Dyke.
0: Oh.
1: Dick Van Dyke.
0: Come on. This legend.
1: All right, Mary Poppins, I'm a cockney.
0: Yeah, British people talk like this, don't they? Hey, look at my lovely girl that I made out of a boat.
1: All right, geezer, I'm going to go to the foot of our stairs.
0: Chitty-chitty-bang-bang, we love you.
1: Blimey.
0: Now, it was obviously a very popular movie, but it was a long time ago.
1: Yes.
0: But very much steeped in, I know, British history.
1: Yeah.
0: You know, I remember it being on TV, like every bank holiday and things.
1: And he's big over there.
0: Yes, he is. But I can imagine him doing it. I genuinely can imagine him doing it. So I'm going to say true.
1: Are you?
0: Yeah.
1: No.
0: Oh, what?
1: I threw you a curveball.
0: He really would have been brilliant at that.
1: He would have been. What about Buzz Aldrin?
0: Oh, come on. Buzz Aldrin was the second man on the moon, for crying out loud.
1: Yeah.
0: He went to space. Yeah. He was an astronaut. This is cool. Kids like spacey cool things like that.
1: A giant step for what he took.
0: Yes. I think
1: he said the police told him.
0: I think he should have done it,
1: okay,
0: even if he hasn't. But I think, you know, having an astronaut on is like, it's almost like yes. I'm going to say true.
1: It is absolutely true.
0: Yeah.
1: He answered Cookie Monster's questions about whether the moon is a big cookie.
0: that's so Sesame Street.
1: That is so
0: brilliant. And
1: love it. Finally, David Cameron.
0: David Cameron, ex-Prime Minister of the UK.
1: As if there was another.
0: Well, there's many ex-Prime Ministers of the UK, quite honestly.
1: But not many David Camerons.
0: Not many David Camerons. Yeah, I know. But I mean, just to state, it's not some famous like sports person in America called David Cameron.
1: No,
0: we are talking about the British ex-Prime Minister.
1: Wasn't the bloke called David from Cameroon?
0: See, that to me, immediately, I'm like, really?
1: Yeah.
0: What? Why? So I'm going to go true.
1: Are you?
0: Yes.
1: No.
0: Oh, I thought that was a curveball.
1: 6 out of 10.
0: Oh,
1: 6 out of 10. Got him.
0: You did.
1: Oh.
0: I thought, do you know what? It's clearly no. So it's probably going to be a yes. Anyway. Here's some Madonna. Don't tell me I did badly.

0: That's Madonna and Don't Tell Me.
1: I didn't want you to tell me it was Madonna.
0: No, sorry. It didn't do too badly. It wasn't too bad, was it?
1: Six
0: out of ten, that'll do. Did much better in the first half, clearly. Anyway, I've got something to let our lovely listeners know about, to remind them if they've already heard, and that is that myself and Oliver Needham will be doing a very special Eurovision show on here. PCR FM next week. This is Friday from 9 through till 11 o'clock. We'll be playing all our favourites from this year. The final is happening in Vienna next Saturday night. Oh, yeah. Only a week away. Yes, exactly. Oh, Vienna. Yeah, it's only a week away till the final of Eurovision. This week sees the semi-finals happening. And obviously that will then determine those that are going to be in the final show. Oliver and I are going to be picking some of our favourites from this year, talking about some of the old songs from the past as well. Tune in next Friday from 9 p.m.
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12: 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The Science Minister, Lord Valance, is stranded in one of England's most remote forests after US airstrikes in the Cheviot Hills of Northumberland

0: Oh, that's a nice thing to do, isn't it? Bit of cake by the ocean. I could do that today, Pete. That'd be lovely.
1: That'll
0: wouldn't
1: get
0: it?
1: As wet as the cake at the Lido.
0: Well, like the Lido party.
1: House of Fun, soggy cake news.
0: That's what we want, isn't it?
1: There's a
0: tagline.
1: That's
0: not what we want, soggy cake news. That's terrible.
1: That's a tagline I never thought we'd bring.
0: No, definitely not.
1: Anyway, it is that point in the show, moving on from soggy cake news, that we need to have a chat with a member of the PCR team who doesn't get a looking elsewhere, and I'm really not surprised. It's our automated playout system, and we call him RoboJock. Hello, RoboJock.
2: Boys, hello. This week, how are you?
0: Sorry? Why are you talking like that?
2: Talking like what? Why am I?
1: Is there a fault with your processor? Do we need to get an engineer out?
2: About me? Don't worry. Totally fine. I am.
0: RoboJock, you're clearly not. Something's gone very wrong.
2: The new me, it's all part of.
1: The new you, it's all part of? Oh, you've got me at it now. What do you mean, the new you?
2: That got delivered. It was a leaflet. On the mat, I saw it.
0: All right. A leaflet for what?
2: Local community center, every Tuesday night at the For Beginners Yoda classes.
1: Ah, how do I break this to you? I think it was a spelling mistake on the leaflet.
2: On the leaflet, a spelling mistake?
0: Yes. Yeah, it was probably just meant to say yoga classes for beginners.
2: Sure, are you? This week, Star Wars Day, it was. Something to do with that, surely it is.
1: No, yoga, Yoda, nothing to do with that. Nothing to do with May the 4th, all right?
2: Yoda classes, so why did it say?
0: Look, probably just got, missed when they were proofreading the leaflet, that's all.
2: This back to front manner, so me talking in, waste of time, is a complete...
1: Yes, you're coming out with utter gibberish, and people are probably turning off in their droves.
2: Ever heard yourself, have you utter bozos? Perfect for this pile of tripe, talking like this is...
1: Charming!
0: Even talking back to front, he still gets a jibe in. RoboJock, so that's Playout System are automated. House of Fun, he'll be on. Week, every PCR, right here on...

0: They're taking the tube. That's the jam.
1: But are any of those tunnels disused? He said, yes. Calling back to an hour one feature that we did.
0: Some of them will be unused because that's what happens when they change stuff
1: around.
0: There
1: are unused tunnels that, you know, pedestrian accesses that they close off.
0: Yeah, if you're not sure what we're talking about, what you need to do is go on to the Listen Again and listen to the first hour of the show.
1: If they're not sure what they're talking about, they could present this. We've managed to blag it for 12 years, mate.
0: Well, that's us done for another week. We will be back next week.
1: Just pause a minute. Do you hear that audible sigh of relief wafting across the city?
0: Yes, indeed.
1: Yes, thank you for sticking with us. It's a gorgeous day out there. But whatever you do, keep PCR on. Keith and Claire are live in the studio. They're coming up next from 10 till 1.
0: Yeah, they're just getting themselves ready, aren't they? So, we've already had a little chat.
1: They're limbering up. I didn't know Keith was that flexible.
0: Well, yes.
1: But he can't do Tuesdays.
0: He likes to look after himself.
1: Yeah, he does. He's live.
0: But as we said, yeah, we will be back next week from 7. Do keep it here, PCRFM, for the rest of the day. Loads of stuff coming up. Loads of stuff. And don't forget all the things that are going on around Peterborough that we were talking about earlier. Lots of things to go and see and do. We'll be back 7 o'clock, and we're going to finish with this. Dodgy, good enough.
1: Bye.

0: Well, welcome along and welcome to Saturday with Keith and Claire. I'm Keith Dalton.
1: And I'm Claire Todd. Good morning.
0: Thank you very much to House of Fun. They'll be back next week on your radio. And, of course, the Eurovision special on the Friday with Oliver and Matt the previous night.
1: Yes, big news. We love Eurovision weekend.
0: Yes, and it is Eurovision weekend. Yeah,
1: nothing to do with music. Because
0: it's crept up on us.
1: Yes, it does.
0: We've got an absolutely mahoosive programme today. Loads of guests, packed with guests.
1: We are. There's loads going on in and around of our city today. We're going to be speaking to the Exotic Pet Refuge, and it's Pet Week as well.
0: Coming in about an hour's time.
1: And we've also got some of our friends from CPSL Mind this morning, and we're going to be talking to them about some events that are going on.
0: In fact, should we talk to them in about 10 minutes?
1: Let's do that.
0: Right, we'll do it. Most of all, great music, though.

0: good collaboration there, Niles Horan and Miles Smith here on PCRFM. It's Saturday with Keith and Claire. I've had a busy week, you know.
1: You have had a busy week.
0: I did Truck Fest.
1: You did Truck Fest last weekend.
0: Yeah,
1: was it good?
0: Yeah, that was excellent. Yeah,
1: did you meet anybody famous?
0: Well, only gladiators.
1: Oh, they're not particularly famous.
0: No, they're not. No. They said they met me, though.
1: Oh, well, that would be important. Yeah. What, the legend that is Keith Dalton.
0: Yeah, they've all gone back to Bradley and said we met Keith.
1: Oh, well, they would do.
0: And also then I did the election count on Thursday night, which didn't meet any famous there either.
1: No, no. How many did you have to count up to? Lots?
0: Lots. And we had to count one of them four times.
1: Oh, did you?
0: Only to find out that we had the right figure in the first place.
1: Oh, dear.
0: So thank you very much to that.
1: So what, one of the candidates queried the result, did they?
0: No, nobody. It was very, very fair, considering it was rumoured there was going to be quite a bit of argy-bargy. I think ours was a 21 difference. That was all between the top two candidates.
1: I saw the results, and that wasn't unusual, was it? It was a fine line. Only about 30% of people went out to vote. But
0: yes.
1: I mean, the only thing for me, the disappointment is this was a local election, and in my personal opinion, let's keep it local. It's about the local things. And I just feel a little bit, that's a bit of a shame when national gets
0: one of my
1: involved.
0: Mates was saying that last night, because I was out again last night.
1: Were you?
0: Oh, yes, absolutely.
1: Were you counting this time?
0: I'm staying at, no, I wasn't counting.
1: You weren't counting, you had
0: pints.
1: About 10 pints.
0: That's right, yeah. It's Saturday with Keith and Claire. It's 11 minutes past 10. Here's M People for you.

0: And people, it's 10:15, it's PCR. Coming up, of course, we've got our guests from Mind, CPSL Mind.
1: Easy for you to say.
0: Yeah, it is indeed. But we've also got all our usual features. We're going to be doing our Dash Through the Decades in about 25 minutes' time.
1: Yes, we are going to be doing an odd one out. We will be talking to Pep from Peterborough Positive, Stroke the Man from ESP Magazine.
0: And you'd like the stroking, wouldn't you?
1: And I will be taking full advantage, yes.
0: Okay. And we've got the gig guide coming up about 12:30, where we tell you all the live music in the Peterborough area.
1: Yes, and we're going to talk to someone about the Exotic Pet Refuge, because they're having one of their very rare open days tomorrow.
0: So with a bit of luck, we won't have to speak to each other much.
1: No, but good. She'll get away with it.
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0: Savici on PCR. It's Saturday with Keith and Claire. Now, next week sees all week Mental Health Awareness Week. It's from Monday the 11th through to the 17th of May, which I think is Sunday. Now, it's next Saturday. We love our Cathedral Square, don't we? Lots of great events happen. And we've got a couple of guests in the studio to talk about a big event happening at the Cathedral Square next Saturday, all day long, but primarily in the morning we want to talk about, because we welcome to the studio Olivia from Mind, the CPSL Mind, and also Jack from Built Around Fitness. Hi, guys.
1: Morning, Keith.
2: Hi, morning, Keith.
0: Now, you are putting together this event on Saturday to highlight, obviously, Mental Health Awareness Week, but also to highlight how fitness can help mental health, aren't you? Tell us about the day.
1: Do you want me to go first?
2: So Mental Health Awareness Week happens every year in May. It's a national campaign. So it's fantastic to be teaming up with the guys at Built Around Fitness to put on an incredible day of movement and exercise. We know the benefits. You know, we know it can reduce stress. We know it can help people who might be experiencing anxiety. It can also, you know, help improve your sleep as well and boost your mood. So, yeah, we're really excited about it. The actual Awareness Week itself helps to reduce stigma associated with mental health. That is still present, so we've got a lot more work to do there. And the team at CPSL Mind will be on the Cathedral Square in our blue gazebo, signposting about our local community services. So, yeah, we're really excited to meet everyone in Peterborough next Saturday.
3: Tell me a little bit more about Mind. So what does Mind do, and what sort of services can you provide for people in the community?
2: So CPSL Mind, that's Cambridgeshire, Peterborough and South Lincolnshire Mind. We are your local Mind charity. So we're affiliated to National Mind. We're part of the Mind Federation, but we're local. We're responsible for raising our own income, and we have our own services because, you know, we want to make sure that we create services that are, you know, suitable for the people of Peterborough. So we have a number of drop-in services as well, including our Good Mood cafes that are across Peterborough. And we also have perinatal services to support new mums and new dads.
3: I think that's where the world is changing slightly. You don't have to have reached a mental health crisis now. Early intervention is very important, isn't it? If you feel something, then do something about it. So
2: absolutely. I think, yeah, at CPSL Mind, we're all about accessing people early and ensuring that they know where to go to get that help. And that might be, you know, actually in centre of Peterborough at a Good Mood cafe, and they can drop in. I think we work really closely with the NHS, but we're different to the NHS.
0: And You're a charity?
2: Absolutely, yeah. We're a charity, and we actually tailor our services with people. So co-production is really important.
0: So like any charity, times are hard at the moment for raising money, I would imagine. So this is an important week for you to highlight the work you do. And obviously you link it with fitness. Adam, tell me how you sort of feel that fitness helps improve mental health.
1: Well, I work in this industry all day, every day. You know, we see a lot of trends, a lot of common patterns with the individuals that we work with. I think, you know, everyone has that subconscious understanding that movement is medicine, but I couldn't stress it enough, it is. You know, we see the benefits from the people that we deliver it with. We see the benefits from these events when we start bringing the wider community into these events as well. You know, this isn't an exclusive fitness event for people that are existingly in fitness. This is for the wider community to appreciate as well.
0: So this is not hardcore fitness. This is fitness to relax yourself and help your body sort of come together.
1: Yeah, it's fully inclusive, yeah, for sure.
3: So tell us a little bit about it. It's at 9:30 in the morning on Cathedral Square next Saturday. So tell me a little bit about what we'll be able to do and see.
1: Sure. So 9:30, we're kicking off the workout. It's called Move for Mind. It's led by two leading female trainers called Georgia and Nadine. They're absolutely class. Their energy is unmatched. And they're going to be taking everyone for a bodyweight workout. You know, it's adults and juniors aged 8 and over as well, fully inclusive.
0: Okay.
1: All following their lead. And it's a free workout with obviously us recommending we support CPSL Mind with some donations.
3: Okay. And if you want to register in advance, is there a way of doing that so that you can get information? Where would you find information?
1: Absolutely. So you just simply go builtaroundfitness.com. You'll see on the events tab, Move for Mind. You register your details on there. Quite literally just need the name, contact details, declaration for the people participating, and you're in.
3: So this is a free event, but you would appreciate donations because obviously, as we said earlier, you're a charity and you can't continue to do the work unless you can raise the funds, can you?
2: Yeah, that's absolutely right, Claire. We support more than 8,000 people each year at CPSR Mind, and we know that one in five people experience a mental health challenge in any given year. So we know that our support services are crucial, and fundraising helps us to develop and grow and innovate and continue to do more for our local communities.
0: Okay, and with regard to the fitness next week at 9:30, important to stress you don't have to be fit to take part in it.
1: No, not at all. Yeah, I can't stress that enough. Like I say, we've got people from all sorts of walks of life getting involved. It's a really collaborative event. You know, we've got, naturally with my network in the fitness world in Peterborough, all these different gyms and their existing members, their trainers, their operators, all coming together to really provide a collaborative event. You know, we want to change those statistics that sit in Peterborough of lack of activity, mental health being an all-time high. We want to flip that. And the only way we're going to do that is create a collaborative industry for the fitness space.
0: So I do 10,000 steps a day. Is that good?
1: Just to let you know, Keith winked at me when he said that.
3: I will defend him. It is the truth.
0: I do.
3: It is the truth.
0: So much so, I've dropped my phone on the floor.
3: It is the truth. I fear that if you've got juniors as well, they're very springy, aren't they, juniors? Yeah. They could put the adults to shame because they're very springy and bouncy, children are.
0: Yes, they are. Well, listen, guys, we wish you luck with it.
1: Thanks so much.
0: We'll give it another plug next week, obviously, and we'll try and get it on the station throughout the week.
1: Yeah.
0: But it's such a worthwhile cause, Mind. So everybody who's crossed the path of Mind, I'm sure, appreciates the work that you do.
2: Thank you. And a huge thank you to Arc Fire Protection Limited, who are supporting the event, and also Peterborough Positive and the guys there. They're also supporting.
0: So this is the Cathedral Square. Starts at 9 o'clock, but the fitness is 9:30.
1: Correct. Yeah.
3: And then there are other things that will follow on throughout the day for Mind as part of this.
2: But the fitness
3: is at 9:30.
2: Yeah, but our team will be there and be actually there having those conversations in the community.
0: Blue gazebo.
2: I've got a note on it.
3: Yeah.
2: Check out.
0: Blue t-shirt, blue gazebo. Your colour's blue, is it?
2: Yeah.
0: Just guessing. Yeah. Thanks, guys.
3: Thank you so much. Thank you.

0: beautiful song that is. It's Soul Asylum and Runaway Train. It's Saturday with Keith and Claire. Stand by. We're now going to be playing a fantastic dash through the decades.
1: Yes.
0: We've reached the letter L in our people's Christian names. We're going through the alphabet. Some of us made a mistake with the letter J, but we'll move on from that. We're at the letter L.
1: Yes, we are at the letter L. And we're going to start in 1967. We're going to jump forward to 1970 and end up in 1973 this morning. But first of all, we have this from the Beatles, because she was in the sky with diamonds.

0: Well, that's just one track from the magical album that was Sgt. Pepper's Lonely Hearts Club Band. Lucy in the Sky with Diamonds.
1: Yes, so that's the first of our letter L's with first names in the song title. So that was from 1967. That was the Beatles and Lucy in the Sky with Diamonds. We're now going to jump forward to 1975 and this classic from the Kinks, followed by the brilliant Eric Clapton from 1973.
0: And this is one that was censored by the BBC, isn't it? Because they used Coca-Cola.
1: Yes.
0: So they had to change it to Cherry Cola.
1: Cola, yeah.
0: I don't know which version we've got, but we'll hear it in about 30 seconds.

0: The Weeping Guitar of Eric Clapton, Derek and the Dominoes and Layla.
1: So, we started off in 1967 with the Beatles and Lucy in the Sky with Diamonds. We moved to 1970 with the Kinks and Lola. And we ended up in 1973 with Layla by Eric Clapton.
0: Three great choices, may I say.
1: Yes. Wait till we get to the letter M.
0: Next week.
1: Yes.
0: I don't know what they are. Let me just think. If anybody else can think of any really good ones for M, N, O, P and so on, do email
1: especially
0: us.
1: Especially X, Y and Z.
0: Yes, indeed. We might be struggling on that. KC@PCRFM.co.uk is the address. KC, as in Keith Clare, at PCRFM.co.uk. 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

0: reply, play me Sounds of the 60s. So whichever way you want to listen, join me for Sounds of the 60s. 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

0: a blast from the past, isn't it? Tasmin Archer on Saturday with Keith and Claire. 6 minutes to 11 o'clock. We're enjoying ourselves in the next hour. We've got an odd one out coming up for you. And we've got the man from, I was going to say the man from Del Monte, but it's not.
1: No.
0: It's the man from the centre of Peterborough. The man about town from ESP magazine and, of course, from Peterborough Positive. Going to be talking about another big event taking place in Cathedral Square coming up in June.
1: Yes, he will be. And also tell us about what he's been doing as a man about town as well.
0: Well, we'll find out. He's got the new copy as ESP.
1: Yes, he has.

0: That's Olivia Dean on PCR. It's Saturday with Keith and Claire. And very soon we'll be welcoming that man about town from ESP magazine. ESP is out, and the new one, the quarterly magazine. It is a magazine which I always keep in my house for all the 3 months.
1: Yes.
0: Or by the final 2 weeks, maybe, because it's a wealth of information about things that are happening around Peterborough.
1: It does, and it's got that longevity about it, hasn't it? I mean, this is the summer edition. We've had spring, so we've got the summer edition that's just been launched.
0: Believe you me, it's not short of a few bits of advice as to where to go and what to do.
1: Loads of things going on in our city this summer.

0: Well, we've got a little bit of a sunny day today, Claire.
1: Yes.
0: The weather is so confusing at the moment, isn't it?
1: May is a confusing month,
0: though,
1: I
0: always think. The sublime to the ridiculous,
1: yes,
0: I think.
1: Yes, I always feel May is a little bit like that, though. Yeah. You can either be boiling and in shorts, or it's freezing.
0: It depends whether you're standing in the sun, yes, or whether the cloud's gone over the sun, in which case it's suddenly gone down 12 degrees.
1: Yes. Think about the years of Truckfest. We've been rained on, snowed on, sunshined on. You can have any weather you like.
0: Sunshined on.
1: Sunshined on.
0: Nearly. Could have been. Pep Cipriano, that Mad About Town from ESP Magazine, and from Peterborough Positive will be joining us in about 10 minutes.

0: It's 17 minutes past 11. It's Saturday with Keith and Claire here on PCR.
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0: That's the Hot House Flowers. Don't go. It's PCR. It's 23 minutes past 11. Sat in with Keith and Claire, and a very warm welcome to the studios to Pep Cipriano, that man about town from ESP Magazine. How are you?
1: Good morning. Thank you, guys.
2: It is a warm welcome as well today. It's lovely today, isn't it?
0: Yeah, it's gorgeous. And ESP, it should be worth saying, is out next Thursday.
2: The next quarter's copy.
0: So that'll give you all the tips of summer, won't it?
2: Yeah, I always love this issue. It's the summer issue, the bumper summer edition. And you guys obviously have had a sneak preview because I emailed it to you last night.
0: And the one thing that interested me, well, there's more than one thing, but that one thing that leapt out to me because I'm a football fan is you're looking forward to the World Cup. And that's not long away, is it?
2: I think it's 4 weeks yesterday, isn't it? The opening game. It's Friday night, isn't it?
1: Yeah, so where is it this year? So what's going on?
0: It's in the USA, Canada and Mexico.
1: So this is quite a new thing, is it, where they split it between different countries and everything else, isn't it? So
2: the last couple of tournaments. Yeah. This is not talk to Claire. You and I can talk about this.
0: Yeah, absolutely.
2: The last couple of tournaments, isn't it? I think they split it, which I kind of agree with because it's good for the economy and it gets people moving, but... Then at the same time, I've been to a couple of World Cups. It's not the same when you're not in one country.
0: No, that's right. And there's a very, you just reminded me, there's a very funny spoof on BBC at the moment with Hugh Bonneville, who's actually playing the part of an organiser of the World Cup in America.
2: Okay.
0: It's rather like, does anybody remember W1A?
1: Yes. And
0: It's a spoof on that.
1: Yeah. Oh,
0: right, similar thing. Hilarious. Yeah. Anyway, it's beside the point. They're doing the World Cup, and it is based around the fact that they have a lot of internal arguments as to who should host the semi-final and who should, it's too hot in LA and you can't do it in Mexico.
1: But it is a mighty long way for a lot of people to go, though, to go over to America. And apparently there's quite a bit of hoo-ha over the cost of tickets.
2: I think from my perspective, the reason why I mentioned it in my column, it's also a mighty long time when you're in a relationship. If your partner doesn't like football.
1: Mm-hmm.
2: So I've tried to kind of put some Chris, I don't know where I got Chris from. I've just got a text message from a friend. Keith, I meant. Keith's already read it, so he gets what I'm trying to say. But there are some challenges over the... I think it's 5 weeks this time.
0: It's longer, more teams.
2: To keep the relationship going during that time because, you know, football comes first, doesn't it?
1: No.
2: Oh, okay.
0: Well, I think as a football fan, Pep, not tipping the wink to you, there are going to be some fairly dull games. I'm thinking like Botswana against, New Guinea or something. I'm not going to want to watch that.
2: No.
0: So I'm not going to, I'm going to buy a few favours from Mrs. Dalton.
2: That's what I wrote about.
0: So that I can watch them. But that's the way to do it, isn't
1: and
0: it?
1: And I think that's fair.
0: Yes.
1: I think that's fair. Because
0: don't get aggressive.
1: Well, no. Because the point I have with the World Cup is, I get it. I want to watch the England games. I want to watch the Scotland games. You know, in our house, we have joint loyalties in our house. But I'm not overly interested if... There's no, and every single group and all of the other teams.
2: I think the group stages are the best games, so they're all going for
0: sure,
2: it.
0: Absolutely.
2: So that game you mentioned, Botswana versus Azerbaijan, whatever they are, they're the games that might finish 5-5.
0: Of course they might do, but
2: they're not.
0: I'm
2: high
0: still
2: ticket.
0: Not going to sit down and watch it, and they're not high
2: but listen,
0: ticket values. Claire, can I say
2: mute in the background?
0: Yes,
2: it's on TV.
0: Yeah, would you watch England? Yes.
1: Yes.
0: Would you watch Scotland?
1: Yes.
0: Would you watch Wales?
1: Yes.
0: Yeah. Would you watch Italy?
1: If they were in it.
2: Yeah. Oh, she's sharp enough to get that. your joke backfired.
0: You saw it coming over the hill.
1: I am a football widow. You have to remember this. My husband is a massive football
0: fan. So, Pep,
1: fan.
2: I thought she'd fall for that one.
0: As an Italian, how do you feel about that?
2: It's difficult, Keith, obviously. Yeah. You know, 3 World Cups in a row. Look, we're at rock bottom. There's only one way to go up, isn't it, after that? And I think this happened to Spain in the early noughties. They had a problem. And
0: it happened to England. We didn't go for one.
2: The government intervened in Spain and look where they are now. So it's rotten at the core. It really is. There's some serious problems.
0: Yeah.
2: But, I would, and this is a God's honest truth, the way we are, there's this conversation about getting into the back door if Iran don't go because of all the issues with Iran.
0: They won't do it, will they?
2: I don't want to be there.
0: No.
2: I don't want to be... that's an embarrassing way to do it. Although Denmark did that, didn't they? And won the Euros.
0: Well, yes, but I think...
2: We're rubbish. You know, we're better off at home.
1: Yeah, don't embarrass
0: yourself. You may as well not waste your money.
1: Yeah.
2: Well, just waste
0: the team.
2: Watching the pain.
0: Yeah, absolutely.
2: We're done.
1: Yeah,
0: so do you think England are going to win it then?
2: I don't think they will.
0: No.
2: I don't know. And the reason for saying it very quickly is I think there's almost, this sounds silly saying it, too much talent in that squad. And I don't think the manager knows his best team. And that's your Achilles heel. And I know it sounds silly saying that, but that's how I see it. Clearly, they're going to do fantastically well. And of course, they can. They absolutely could win it. We know that. But I don't think you can go past Spain.
1: I think
2: if you play a team who keeps the ball, how can you win a game?
1: I think it takes England too long to stop being individual club players and come together as a team. You said they're super talented as individuals.
2: Best squad in the world.
1: But they are not cohesive enough, quickly enough.
0: Not to prolong it too long, but
2: I wouldn't play Jude Bellingham. So we're getting into football
0: now. No, I understand.
2: He's got too much of an ego.
0: But I thought this guy, this new manager, actually had jettisoned what you were both suggesting. Mm. And he's actually saying, I'm not going to necessarily pick the best players, in inverted commas. I'm going to pick what I think is the best structured team.
2: If he does that, Keith, then the World Cup's in their hands. Yeah. He has to do that.
0: Good. Now we're going to talk about an exhibition that's taking... Sorry, not an exhibition. The latest graphic that your friend Nathan is going to do. I'm going to talk about that in a minute. And not just that, but the Peterborough Weekender, which certainly we're looking forward to.

0: can dance all night.
1: It's our mate Miles. It's 28 minutes to 12. It's our mate Pep Cipriano, that man about town from ESP magazine, with us today. And Pep, again in your article in ESP, talking about the latest mural, or Muriel as we like to call
2: it. Next door to me.
1: From,
3: Muriel.
2: From I can't Nathan. Say the word. Mural.
1: Yeah,
2: mural.
1: Thank you, mural.
3: Street art.
2: Yes, so obviously...
1: Muriel was Hilda Ogden.
3: Yes.
2: So with my day job at Peterborough Positive, we've commissioned, now I think it's 7 now, murals.
1: And they're all brilliant.
2: thank you, yeah. Across the city centre in the last 2 or 3 years. And this is the latest one. It's on Wentworth Street, which is just opposite the road from where we did Walter Corlinius a couple of years ago, and it is of David Bowie.
1: Wow. Now, why David Bowie?
2: Why David Bowie? Exactly. I didn't know this until about a year ago, but he played in Peterborough in 1969. So it's on a wall, obviously, and behind the wall is now a car park.
1: Yeah.
2: But up until, I remember as a little boy, there was a place called the Granada.
3: And it was Bingo. Knocked,
2: Bingo, that's
3: your
2: it.
3: Your nans used to go to Bingo
2: and it was
3: there.
2: Knocked down in the early 90s, but he played in that venue when it was called the Palais.
1: The Palais?
2: Yeah. Didn't know that. Keith, I did not know that until about a year ago.
3: Careful, because Keith might remember the Palais.
1: I used to go to the Palais.
3: Here we go.
2: Are you serious?
1: Yes.
2: So I remember the Granada being a whole
1: I have to say, I don't remember David Bowie playing there, but that is quite early what you
2: said. Yeah, 60.
1: I went to see, this is true, I left the Halcyon one night. And my mate and I went down to see Van Morrison and Them. The band was just Them. And it was rumoured that Van Morrison had left them and gone to America to make a new solo career. And we scoffed it and said, nah, we'll go. There was only 12 people in there and Van Morrison wasn't there. He'd gone to America. So it was still a good night, but they got in a lot of trouble for letting too many people in to see The Who.
2: I bet.
1: Yeah, got fined. Norman Jacobs got fined a lot of money. So I know all about the Palais.
2: We've got, I keep going on about the culture of our city.
3: Yeah, you just don't realise.
2: There's all this stuff going on. And Slade played here, which you didn't know. Obviously, we know about Lauren Hardy and all that. So what I might do, I was thinking about this on the way in this morning. I might end up doing like a carry on with this momentum of the street art, but do a pop one, because we've got the Beatles in that
1: we've done
2: a couple of years ago. We've got now David Bowie. Yeah, so
1: Stones played here, didn't they?
2: Stones played here. And I think, so basically it's nearly done.
1: Yeah.
2: I think Nathan's going to finish it over the weekend, but it'll be done certainly by Monday. And it's just fantastic. It's really good.
3: Now, I've obviously seen pictures of the work in progress. So the two outside images are very, very clearly David Bowie. But the one in the middle looks more like someone from Oasis to me.
2: No, that one in the middle is me.
3: Well, I'm going to say, but it looks like someone from Oasis. And I'm thinking,
2: no, do you know what?
3: It's not filled in yet.
2: I hope they haven't got enough time. I'll try and rush this conversation. But basically, Nathan ran me on, he started a job on Thursday and he ran me. He goes, Pet, there's a problem. You need to get down here. And he goes, I can't talk about the phone. I'm distraught. So I thought maybe the walls, I don't know, buckled or there's a brick loose or I don't know what. So I ran down there from the office and I got there and I said, what's the problem? He goes, look at the guy in the middle. Because what he does, he outlines it first in black.
1: Yeah.
2: I said, that's me. I said, what have you done? And he just started laughing his head off. He goes, look, I just want to have a bit of fun with you. He did this outline of me.
1: Yeah.
2: But what's great about it, clearly he's gone over it and now it is David Bowie. But yeah, he just did it as a laugh. Yeah. The picture I sent you, Claire. So that's
3: thought, it looks like someone from Oasis and I'm turning it sideways up because it's indistinct. But yeah, but you can see the
2: but it's now gone forever. I've got a photograph of it on my phone.
1: Oh, well, yeah, you've got it for prosperity.
2: It's good. Yeah. So
1: now
2: it's
1: then,
2: brilliant.
1: I also want to talk about something else connected with music, I suppose, to a great extent. The Peterborough Weekender. Now, this year, Glastonbury is not happening. They've got what they call a farrow year, which I think farms do. I don't know why they have to have a farrow year for Glastonbury, but, because they just trample the fields anyway.
2: It literally is that. Looking after the fields.
3: You do leave one, farmers do, don't they? Because then the soil doesn't become overworked.
1: Well, so they can go grow good marijuana next time. But you're not giving up on it. You're saying we're not going to have a farrow year.
2: Absolutely not. So last year, it's our award-winning event. Whenever I can crowbar that in, I should do. We did the Peterborough, the Glastonbury Weekender last year. It was fabulous. We're just doing it again this year, but bigger and better. More local bands. We're going to play Glastonbury's greatest hits. So just so if anyone knows, it's a big screen in Cathedral Square, 19, 20 and 21st of June. We've got the music. We've got comedy going on in various different places in the city centre. We're encouraging all the nighttime venues to play some live music that evening as well.
1: Film club?
2: Film club. We've got some musicy films. I think we're going to play Saturday Night Fever in Wildwood, which I can't wait. Because Wildwood, if anyone doesn't know, has a cinema screen. We've got an art jam, which worked really, really well on the cathedral lawn. So there's going to be some street art and bits and pieces going on. It's just a jam-packed kind of Glastonbury vibe weekender. And more importantly, who's going to be doing the breakfast show there?
1: Well, yes, we're going to be there between 10 and 1. Yeah, yes. We're going to warm it up.
2: No. Yes. Can't wait.
3: Broadcasting live, so yeah. Hopefully speaking to the people as they arrive and get set up and everything. Absolutely. And setting the scene. So we'll be there live with Saturday with Keith and Claire.
1: We're looking forward to that, Pep. And will we see you before then?
2: We haven't figured it out. We're clear.
3: We'll figure that out.
2: Our
3: people will speak to your people, I'm sure we can do.
2: I'll get my agent to give you a call.
3: Yes, and next weekend I believe that you're going to be on Cathedral Square at 9:30 in the morning.
1: Doing the fitness warm up.
3: Yes, we booked you a space this morning because we had them in, so we didn't want you to miss out. So we've booked you a slot.
2: I've got to go over to Peterborough weekend, to the Neame Park thing next. It's a busy Saturday.
1: You're a busy boy.
3: You're a busy
2: boy. But no, I will show my face because we've given the guys some money for our grant screen for that event.
1: Yeah. Well, good luck with the new copy of ESP Magazine out.
2: Next on Thursday.
1: In all good outlets on Thursday next week. That's Pepsi and Brianna. Thank you. Shall we play a bit of Bowie?
3: Well, I think we ought to.
1: This is the one that he brought the house down at Live Aid with.

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0: That's Rod the Mod, as he was called in the back in the day, when the Pally was open. It's 8 minutes to 12. It's Saturday with Keith and Claire. Now, not many people know this, but we're moving studios soon, aren't we?
1: We are doing, yeah. Yes.
0: And it is quite disconcerting to come in week on week and find that yet another thing's disappeared.
1: Yes. Yeah. I mean, I don't know where they're going either.
0: No. I mean, I walked in this morning when the lads were on House of Fun. I opened the door and I looked and I thought, behind Matt, I thought, the furniture's all gone. What furniture was there? What? There was no furniture there, but something's gone. And it's the panelling on the wall,
1: yes,
0: the soundproofing.
1: Yes, the panelling on the wall. So I presume that the panelling is up. We must be nearly ready to go.
0: Well, we must be.
1: Yes.
0: So, you know, not that you, dear listener, will notice that we are from a different place, but we will be.
1: Yes.
0: And we'll let you know, yes. I'm sure.
1: We're going to have a little bit of a zhuzh up
0: as well. You need a zhuzh up, don't you?
1: I definitely need a zhuzh up, yeah. Yes.
0: Is that part of the deal? Yeah. That's where all the money came from.
1: Yes.

0: She doesn't, you know. It's Meghan Trainor. Doesn't care at all. It's Saturday with Keith and Claire. Welcome back. We've got the gig guy coming for you in 20 minutes' time if you're looking for something to do tonight in the way of live music. We've got all the list for you. Busy, is it, Claire?
1: It is busy, actually.
0: Are you busy at the moment? You're texting at the moment.
1: No, I'm not
0: you?
1: Texting.
0: Well,
1: I'm
0: I
1: not
0: can
1: texting.
0: See you are.
1: I am looking up The Beekeeper of Aleppo.
0: Why are you doing that?
1: Because there is a play coming to the new theatre.
0: Yes.
1: And I know that I've read the book.
0: Okay.
1: And well, but I just couldn't remember what I'd read. No, do you know what I mean?
0: It starts on Tuesday next and goes through till next Saturday, The Beekeeper of Aleppo. Now, it's a national production and it's, I don't know, it centres around the Syrian city of Aleppo.
1: Yes.
0: About a family who
1: I
0: keep
1: remember
0: bees.
1: It. Yes, yes. But they have to seek, they are bombed out, basically,
0: right,
1: of Aleppo. And it is their journey to get away from what is an awful situation. And it is, it's eerie,
0: harrowing,
1: the book. It's
0: thought.
1: Quite a harrowing book to read.
0: Sure.
1: But also quite uplifting, but harrowing, but very... to be honest, people that read it might feel slightly differently about people that are coming into countries because
0: sure.
1: they seek sanctuary.
0: Yeah,
1: because
0: absolutely.
1: It's very much from that point of view. I remember it distinctly now. You know how when you just you got like a memory muscle.
0: Well, it's
1: and
0: just
1: if they've
0: sort of
1: made that into a play, that will be an amazing.
0: Well,
1: play.
0: They have, and it's on at the new theatre in the main auditorium from Tuesday through to Saturday. Before that, however, there's a show on tonight, which I think I love it. Frankie Goes to Bollywood. It's about a lady called Frankie who goes and tries to get into the Indian film industry, which is massive, as you know.
1: Huge deal.
0: Mega bucks. So that's on tonight. In fact, it's on this afternoon as well. Two performances, 2:30 and 7:30. That's Frankie Goes to Bollywood. It's a celebration of Indian music and dance. And presumably, I don't know, I haven't got a clue, we'll probably be playing this afternoon.
1: I would have thought so.
0: I would have thought so. Yeah. This is Bollywood.

0: Auto Patrol, Chasing Cars. Very evocative song,
1: yes,
0: that is, isn't
1: that
0: it?
1: Bit, the riff,
0: it's just got it all,
1: yeah,
0: I think.
1: It has, yeah, I love that.
0: It's 18 minutes past 12 o'clock. Now, they've got it all down at the exotic pet refuge for sure. All the animals. I think when Noah decided to rest the ark, he sent them all to Pam over at the exotic pet refuge.
2: He could have some of them back.
0: Hello, Pam, how are you?
2: Getting a bit expensive down here.
0: It is. You just tell me you've got some new arrivals, very slow arrivals.
2: They're a bit slow. We've got some more tortoises. We've got 54 now.
1: Blimey. They live a long time, though. That's the problem with tortoises, isn't it?
0: Well, it's not
1: it?
0: A problem, Claire.
1: Well, it isn't for the tortoise.
0: Well, no. It's not for those lovers of tortoises.
1: Yes, but they do live a long time, don't they?
2: They do, yeah. We've got some that are 90 years old.
1: So are they all...
0: 90 years old.
1: Have you got mostly little ones, or have you got some of these big, huge ones as well?
2: We've got two of the big ones. It's all carters.
1: Yeah.
2: And then we've got leopards, Hermans, Spurthide, horse fields, all sorts.
1: Yes.
2: Box turtles, all sorts of things.
0: So how long does it take? Presumably they said to you, these new tortoises, they said... Will you take the tortoises? You said yes. We said, well, we'll tell them to come to you. And that was 3 months later. They've turned up now, is it?
2: Well, the thing is, a lot of people bring them to us because they know we don't sell them or get rid of them.
0: Yeah,
2: that's why we've got so many.
0: Yeah.
2: Because they're fetching a lot of money at the moment.
0: Oh, but they are indeed, yes.
1: Yeah, they are.
0: So now, the exotic pet refuge is, for those who don't know, is on the road between Deeping St James and Crowland. Now, it's just over the railway, isn't it, on the right-hand side?
2: Yeah.
0: The reason we love speaking to you, Pam, is all the work you do for these animals, that otherwise we don't know where they would be, if in fact they were anywhere, quite honestly.
2: I've just won an award.
0: Have you?
1: Have you?
0: What have you got?
2: I've won the 50, because I've been doing this 50 years this year.
0: No.
2: And the Deeping, yeah, I have.
0: Crikey.
2: And the Deeping Parish Council gave me an award for 50 years service to animals.
1: Oh, that's lovely.
2: Animal welfare. Oh, yeah.
1: And did you get a trophy?
2: I got £500. That's much better.
0: Ooh. Oh, it is much better. I bet I know what you're going to spend that on, Pam. Yeah. What are you going to spend that on?
2: I don't know yet. I actually just spent £1,000 on wood. So it'll go towards that. We're building new aviaries for the Golden Eagle. And we're moving the... we've got a red-tailed hawk as well. And we're moving them round a bit and make them bigger aviaries and...
0: So we can come and see them. So, yeah, absolutely. Yeah. So you do such a wonderful job. So we get right behind you here at PCR because without the money that you raise for the open days, you wouldn't exist, would you, quite honestly?
2: No. We have had one or two legacies in the last few years, which is really nice.
0: Yeah.
2: Even if it's only, you know, a couple of grand, it helps. Because we're on about eight to nine grand a month now.
0: Right. What, in costs?
2: Yeah.
1: Well, you're ever growing, and like you say, you don't get rid of the animals. So you give them a whole life.
2: I've got a home for life. Yeah. And we've got some animals here that, I mean, we've got a monkey at 66 years old.
0: Wow.
2: Yeah, and I've had him 30 some odd years now.
1: So you've got quite a few monkeys as well, haven't you, at the moment?
2: About 15, I think.
0: Yes, not as many as there are tortoises.
1: Yeah, not as many as tortoises,
0: So
2: I might be after this new licence kicks in, then we might have a look a lot more then.
0: Oh, really? Why?
1: Why? What new licence?
2: Because there's a new primate licence came in force in April, and people are not allowed to keep primates in a private home anymore. Unless they've got a licence, and the licence states that they've got to be, the pens have got to be near enough zoo standard.
0: Oh, I see.
2: We had DEFRA come round here and they said, we have no problem, our pens are perfect.
1: Yeah.
2: So, we're all right.
0: There'll be a lot more accommodation you'll need.
1: Because it will be difficult for people. I mean, but in fairness, as you've always said, these are not really designed to be house pets, are they, in the first place?
2: No. And they need they need company, and a lot of people keep just one.
0: Yeah.
2: And it's like keeping us in your downstairs bathroom or something without any company of your own sort, and just living in a tiny cage.
0: Yes, I know what you mean, because you like company, Claire, don't you?
1: I like company, yes.
2: We all like company.
1: Yeah, so you need, yes. But the animals, sort of, like you say, they're all in together, and they are a sociable animal. They're as close to us as just about anything, aren't they?
2: Yeah, and even if they're not in the same pen, they're next to each other.
0: Sure.
2: They can preen each other, they can talk to each other in their own way. A lot of them we try and keep in twos if we can.
0: Yeah.
2: Some we can't, because they're like Benny, 66. He doesn't want company, really.
0: No, I know how he feels.
1: Keith would know that. He's reached that grumpy old man.
2: Yeah, Benny is. Benny's grumpy old man as well. Yeah.
0: Pam, we hope that they're going to get plenty of company tomorrow, because we're asking people to turn up. It doesn't cost a lot to get in. We know where it is now. It's between Deeping St James and Crowlin, and it's open all day, and it's so important to you to raise as much funds for the rest of the year, because you can only open a half a dozen times.
2: We're only open 6 days a year, so those 6 days have to last us all year.
0: So...
2: Fingers
0: crossed on the weather.
2: Easter broke the records.
0: Did he?
2: We made £15,000.
0: Well, that's good.
1: That's amazing.
0: But that's just the start.
2: We worked our butts off, to be honest.
1: Yeah. Well, so what time do you open up tomorrow then?
2: 10 o'clock.
1: 10 o'clock.
0: 10 o'clock, and you're open all day. Last order's 4 o'clock or something?
2: Last in 4 o'clock,
1: Okay.
0: Okay, well, we'll wish you luck. See all those wonderful exotic animals. And plenty of food and drink there as well.
2: Yeah.
1: Okay.
0: Pam, good luck with it.
1: Very good. Best of luck, Pam.
2: Thank you.
0: Take care.
1: Bye-bye.
2: Bye.
0: Bye. That's the Exotic Pet Refuge. Open tomorrow for one day only in Deeping St.

0: Well, that's Aswad on PCRFM. It's Saturday with Keith and Claire. We've got the gig guide coming for you very shortly indeed. We've got plenty of music playing live Saturday and Sunday.
1: Saturday and Sunday.
0: It's on the way on Saturday with Keith and Claire.
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0: Saturday with Keith and Claire, that's Harry Styles. He's got a new single out as well, but I thought we'd play that one anyway. Principally because it's shorter. Just 12:30.
1: We're running a little over. We're a little rambled today.
0: Been very busy today. So if you're looking for live music, Saturday or Sunday, we've got some great choices for you. We'll start off over at Tallington Lakes at the Lakeside Bar in Tallington. You can see the fabulous One-Eyed Cats there tonight.
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0: 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You can see Dan the Piano Man.
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0: The Dependent Variables are in Fletton Keys at the Shed, Taproom and Deli.
1: Now, Charters has got its usual house music early, but then later on at night, the DB5 are playing.
0: Broadway Club, formerly the Conservative Club, has got Jenna on tonight.
1: Velocity are playing The Crown on Lincoln Road.
0: Back to the Lime Tree, we said it earlier on, where they've got another act on at 8 p.m. Radius 45 are there tonight at the Lime Tree.
1: At the Crab and Winkle in Werrington, they've got Tom Stone Music.
0: Spangler's Country Music tonight at the Parkway Club features Dan Thornhill.
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0: At Orton Woolville, the Windmill, Anna and Jimmy Duo appear there.
1: So then we move on to Sunday. So Sunday, around 5:30 p.m. at the Ostrich Inn tomorrow, you can catch the Palmy Ukulele Band.
0: Over at Charters, 3 p.m. I don't know whether that's an open-air gig. I would imagine it is Sacred Queen Mob.
1: At the Bluebell Inn in Dogsthorpe at 2 p.m, they have Pop Fiction.
0: The Shed Tap Room and Deli from 3:30 features Alex Taylor.
1: At the Duck and Drake over in Yaxley at 3:30, you've got Steve Strawhead.
0: Again, 3 p.m, the Parkway Club has Flatfoot's Rhythm Shack.
1: At the Lime Tree, again at 3 p.m, you can see Extremities.
0: And finally, our big band, 2020 Vision. They're not in Peterborough tomorrow, but if you really want to go and see them because you're a fan, you see them at Edwards Bar and Lounge in Grantham from 4:30. That's 2020 Vision. Now, this lady is a rock goddess, but at the moment she's not feeling too good. This is Bonnie Tyler. I think she's had a very serious reaction in Spain somewhere.
1: Yes, I think, yes, she lives in Spain.
0: And
1: so
0: we wish her well.
1: We do.
0: Because she is a heroine of ours.

0: Jim Steinman wrote it, of course, and Bonnie Tyler performed it. We wish Bonnie Tyler luck. In Portugal, she is.
1: She's in Portugal, yeah. She's not been too well. She's had an operation, and now she's...
0: Got complications.
1: You've got complications, but we do wish her well.
0: Now, I went up in the world in my granddaughter's eyes a few weeks ago because she was booked to... She said, I'm going to see Alex Warren, Grandad.
1: Yes.
0: I said, I know him. I play him on the radio, you know. Do you?
1: Yeah.
0: Yes, I do.
1: Yeah.
0: And she went and she thought, fabulous.
1: Did she say it was good?
0: Yeah. She, of course, she took a video. Mm-hmm. You know, I don't know whether she actually saw the show or she just took a video of the show. But... show, but it was quite a big, powerful performance. Massive band,
1: yeah.
0: Big build-up, explosions and everything. Big artist.
1: Yeah.
0: But I did learn something from it, from the video.
1: What's that?
0: Well, he's American. I didn't know that.
1: Oh, right. So no, I didn't. To be honest, I never thought what he was or what he wasn't.
0: Well, I just assumed he was in the genre of sort of Ed Sheeran and... Rag and Bone Man, he sounds like to me.
1: Yes.
0: And Lewis Capaldi and that sort of stuff. No, he's American. And he does write songs about his life.
1: Right. So he's more in the Jelly Roll, which is the American country sort of side of it. He's more of a Jelly Roll than he is a Rag and
0: Bone
1: Man.
0: But she played me this or showed me the lyrics of this, and very evocative lyrics. This is Alex Warren and Burning Down. I can't.

0: Savage Garden to the moon and back. Now we have so many wonderful events that are starting to crop up around Peterborough because we're into the summer now, really, aren't we? We're moving into the summer. May signals that sort of area. And we've got one of the first big ones coming up next weekend.
1: Yes, so it's the big Peterborough Celebrates that's the thing that the Neame Park Trust put on, which is at Ferry Meadows, as we would all call it. And it's over the 2 days, all day Saturday and all day Sunday. And this year they've hung it around the theme of reading because it's the National Year of Reading and Literacy. And they've been doing a big community project. And I had the privilege of speaking to Steph from them in the week. And they are building an arch, and they've had all people from all community groups and all across the city do a page of like a book about themselves, what it's like to be in Peterborough. And they've done this huge arch, and all these pages of all these books are going to be on display, and you're going to be able to walk through it.
0: Oh, wow.
1: So it's one of the big things they've got. They've got four stages this year. They've got one under the dome. They've got music going on. Our Eddie Nash is going to be there doing a DJ set. Kev Lawrence is hosting the main stage. So we'll hopefully, Keith and I'll get a chance to talk to him next Saturday while he's there. And it's just going to be a huge celebration of our city hung around reading and literacy as well.
0: So, and that's next Saturday.
1: That's next Saturday and next Sunday. So it's a free festival. All the buses that will run past, you will pay to park to get into Ferry Meadows. But there is the train that you can get from the centre of town. You can get into the train.
0: Sure.
1: It will make a stop at Ferry Meadows.
0: It's a nice day out as well, isn't it?
1: Just, you can take a picnic, but there'll also be a food court. So it's a proper festival. And it's celebrating our city, and there'll be loads of groups and people and all sorts of things that represent our city there.
0: Peterborough Celebrates next weekend at Ferry Meadows. Don't dare miss it.
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2: First of all, a lot of people in the Peterborough area have benefited very much from the work that Princefield do and from your involvement in all the community projects. But why do Princefield do this?
3: 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So we're a family-owned business. We're a head office based in Peterborough. We have other offices around the east of England, but head office being based in Peterborough, we tend to focus a lot of our community work in the Peterborough area. As a family business, we've always wanted to give back. That's what we concentrate on doing.
2: You've also got quite a big involvement with Help Our Ukrainian Friends. 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
3: Quite simply, a group of volunteers wanted to help the people of Ukraine. One of my business partners, Mark Asplin, knew the chair of Helping Our Ukrainian Friends and said, what can we do to help? The good thing is that we've been able to do an awful lot to help, because one, we can raise the funds for this local group. Two, we can use our vehicles to move humanitarian aid around. And we've also actually travelled out to Poland and Ukraine, taking these goods in our vehicles. And we've done that 3 or 4 times now.
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0: Pass Erasure on PCR. Birthday Boy's on the way next.
1: Yes, it
0: Chris's
1: is. Chris's
0: birthday.
1: Birthday today. Woo!
0: So, have you baked him a cake?
1: I haven't baked him a cake.
0: No, nor have I.
1: I didn't know if it was one of those sorts of times where we're not talking about it.
0: Well, I don't think he needs. I don't think he needs to eat cake anyway.
1: Oh, that's not very nice.
2: What?
0: No, well, nor do I. What are you trying to say?
1: I'm trying to say that you have dug yourself such a big hole. I would stop now.
0: Well, I'm going then.
1: Okay. See you next week.

That's Lady Gaga. It's called The Dead Dance. And it plays on PCR. Boom, there we go. Hello, good afternoon. And a very, very, very good afternoon to you. I hope you're okay today. Thank you very much to Uncle Cleith and Auntie Claire after the last 3 hours. And they are back next weekend. Yeah, I hope you're well. And welcome along to the next 3 hours of potentially, potentially award-winning radio. I do say it every week, you know, but it's nice today. 21 degrees is your high. 21, still dry. It's been so dry, though, hasn't it? I remember this time last week, we was promised all this rain. There was this big rain cloud coming. I know a lot of farmers. I've got a lot of farmer friends, and they were getting proper excited at the thought of this massive amount of rain falling. And I think we got about 4 millimetres or something like that last weekend. It's nothing. So the ground, oh, what is it they say? Dry as the underside of an Aborigine's flip-flop. And it still is. So dry. In fact, of a full moon, you will often see farmer folk. They will go out in the dark of night and they will strip themselves naked, dance around some sacrificial cabbages, chanting, hoping. I mean, this has got nothing to do with the weather. They just enjoy it. It's just a little sort of pastime, you know. So it's a fen thing. Takes some understanding, but it's nice, apparently. Right, today we have got the non-stop half hour between 3:30 and 4. We've got 30 minutes of proper bangers to play you once again. So we'll be doing that later. I've got some brain teasers. New feature, Mikey Clark from ESP will be joining me in about 20 minutes with his 3 things to do or see over the next 7 days that he recommends. And he knows his onions. So chatting to him. Also, load of great music. Got some new songs to play you. Oh, what else? Oh, we're going to go back in time and we are going to reflect on some of those brilliant end of the night tracks that we like to remember that don't get played anymore. All that and a whole bunch of other stuff, local stuff as well. Just basically, you know, just keep it here if you can on PCR.

0: I'd leave it all.
1: I spoke to my daughter on the phone earlier. She was feeling a little bit worse for wear because she went to the Crescent last night. They put on this thing. I think they call it Bingo Bongo or Bongo Bingo, whichever way round it is. And she said she had just the best time ever. So if any of our chums over at the Crescent are listening, well done. Sounds like you put on quite an event. It sounds a bit crackers, really, because it's like it's bingo, obviously, with a twist. There's like games in between, a lot of singing, and I think they play a lot of big songs so everybody gets involved with, and it's just a really good atmosphere. And I said, how would you describe this event? She said, well, just imagine just an enormous hen party. So it's just full of that sort of thing. And I'm like, oh, okay. She said it was brilliant. So I'm just passing that on. Well done to the guys and girls at the Crescent for putting on, I think it was Bingo Bongo or Bongo Bingo, whichever way round. Anyway, they loved it. On the subject of theatres, there is two more opportunities to go and see Frankie Goes to Bollywood, which is on at the New Theatre. Two more performances of that. That's on 2:30 this afternoon. And then there is another one at 7:30 tonight. This is a really fun show, by the way. Went to see it, I think, Wednesday. And I know they had a cast illness, I think, Thursday night. So they couldn't do it Thursday. But they're back again now, unless things have changed. As far as I know, it's still on. And if you fancy just a really fun night out, it's a really colourful show. It's really well put together. Staging is great. The lighting is brilliant. And they're all having a blast. Really nice, yeah, simple story. It's all about this young girl called Frankie who just wants to be a Bollywood star. She finds fame one day, but when she finds it, she realises it's not all probably what she thought it would be. So the story itself, nice and simple, easy to follow, but it's great fun. It's really well put together. If you fancy a really sort of nice night out, want to see some live entertainment, I'd recommend that.
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0: He's gigging, you know. He's on a tour this year. I think he plays Lincoln Castle May 25th. He did a little talky bit on social media a week or so ago. He still looks fantastic. I mean, this was like 80s. I think 87, something like that. So it's getting on for like 40 years ago, and he still doesn't look any different. Staggering. So yeah, he's out and about and on tour. Rick Astley plays on PCR.
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0: That's called 100 Mile High. Plays on PCR. It's 29 minutes to two, and it's a Saturday afternoon. And I'm pleased to welcome my old chum, Mikey Clark from ESP Magazine, to PCR. Hello.
1: Hello. How you doing?
0: Good afternoon, sir. It's really great to catch up with you again.
1: I know. It feels like it's been a while. I keep bumping into you here, there, and everywhere, but it's nice to be back on air again.
0: We see each other now and then as we rub shoulders at all these top showbiz events, don't we? Makes it sound so good, doesn't it?
1: Only the finest for us.
0: Of course. Now, you're a man who's got his finger on the pulse in the city. I'm going to big you up now. Is that all right? Can I just big you up a little bit?
1: Do you know what? Take your time. Go into as much detail as you want.
0: Okay, thanks. So, you know your stuff. You know your onions. You've been in and around our fair city for many years now. Events, you're there, you know, you're there, aren't you? And so you kind of know what's going on. And I thought what would be really nice is if every week you could just sort of jump in and just give us some recommendations. Now, it doesn't necessarily have to be, you know, an event. It could be something that you think, a new series that's coming up on the TV. Or just something you think that we should be taking a look at. So three things to recommend over the next 7 days. There's the challenge, and you're up for that, aren't you?
1: Always up for a challenge.
0: Always up for it. Okay, so let's see. Let's put your money where your mouth is. Go on then. Give us three things that you think we should look at over the next 7 days.
1: No problem at all. But you know, before I do that, I have to say, happy birthday.
0: Oh, bless.
1: Do your listeners know it's your birthday? Have you milked it or have you kept it quite quiet?
0: I haven't milked it because Keith Dalton was really rude and he said we haven't baked him a cake because he looks like he doesn't need any. So I thought that was rude. So I didn't really go any further with it. And I have to say, out of birthdays, you know, out of everyone I know, you're the only one whose birthday I remember. And the reason for that is because it's Christmas Day, isn't it?
1: It is, Right, sorry, I'm going off road here, but yeah, happy birthday.
0: Thank you very much. I appreciate it. Right, fire away, what you got?
1: Okay, first of all, happening tonight at the Crescent, there's an award-winning Adele tribute. I mean, I don't know what the award's for. I assume singing or something kind of related to that. But here's what's going to make it a bit different. It's going to be candlelit, which is quite nice. And there's going to be a live band as well. But yeah, this is something that's perfect for Adele fans. And I've been on the website, and there's still a few seats available kind of central. So yeah, definitely get on the Crescent website if that's your thing.
0: That's a new thing, this candlelit thing, isn't it? I'm seeing quite a lot of bands, artists cover, you know, they're doing this sort of candlelit theme, and it does kind of work. It does create atmosphere, I must admit.
1: I love a bit of ambiance.
0: It is nice.
1: It is nice. So if someone's never kind of experienced that kind of vibe before, I highly recommend it.
0: And of course, the music of Adele kind of suits that, would you agree? I think it does.
1: 100%. Yeah. I think I've seen others like Queen, Coldplay, that kind of, great.
0: Perfect. That's a good one. Right, we'll take that.
1: Also, if you fancy something at the Showcase Cinema, there's a film I went to see last night, Mortal Kombat 2. Not for everyone, but if this is your cup of tea, if you're really into the games, I highly recommend it. And actually, if you go to the Showcase today, they've got like a martial arts kind of setup where you can try your hand at some kicks, or you know, when you like smash the board, and that's quite exciting. But the film itself is definitely worth a watch. So this is a sequel to the reboot. And
0: a sequel to a reboot, okay.
1: Yeah, I think that makes sense. So basically there was a lot of people unhappy with the one that was released a few years ago, but they have 100% listened to the fans. For starters, there's an actual tournament in this one where there wasn't in the other one. We've got Johnny Cage, a really popular character, amazing fights. And it all comes down to this. If you're happy with just back-to-back kind of silly fights that are really stylish, then great. If you're looking for something with substance and story, it's not really here, but I imagine a lot of Mortal Kombat fans won't care about that. So I do recommend it if you're happy with just the silly fun.
0: I don't think there's anything wrong in that. I think sometimes... You know, you don't want to be... we all say these films are so deep and sometimes you're in the mood for it, but sometimes you just do want to switch off and just be entertained and don't want to have to think too much, and it can tick a box, can't it? And it sounds like that does.
1: 100%. And it's like if you go on the website Rotten Tomatoes as well, with these kind of films, quite often the critic score is really low, but the audience score, who don't care about, you know, the substance and stuff like that, it's really high. So it speaks volumes.
0: I found the same with that Michael Jackson film. We won't go too much into it now, but the critics have not liked that movie. But when you look at the scores on IMDb, I mean, it's like eights and nines. And the people that love Jackson and they love his music, they just say, well, I just went and just had a great time and I thought the guy that played him was brilliant, etc. But of course, critics not so kind. Pretty much how it is with that, isn't it?
1: Yeah, I've not. It's been a while since I've seen a film that divisive.
0: Yes,
1: the contrast was huge.
0: Very much so. Okay, so that's Mortal Kombat on at the showcase. Good stuff. Number two. What else you got?
1: Yeah, and then finally on my list, there's a venue that opened about a month ago, and I think it's still criminally underrated at the moment. It's a venue called the No Work Club, and it's based above Blind Tiger and Ferry Meadows.
0: Okay.
1: And it's a kind of one-stop shop for entertainment. They've got crazy golf, interactive axe throwing, so you can play some noughts and crosses as you're throwing the axe.
0: Wow.
1: They've got escape rooms, they've got darts, and honestly, I was there for the opening, and I had such a good time. And then, of course, when you're done and you want to talk about your experience, you've got Blind Tiger just downstairs to grab a bite to eat and a pint as well, so... Highly recommend the place.
0: This is so cool. Where is this? Just remind me again.
1: Yeah, so it's above Blind Tiger, which is at Ferry Meadows.
0: Okay.
1: But it's a really cool place. And I did the crazy golf as well. And there's one particular hole on the course where you're playing crazy golf and in front of you is a window with the actual golf course itself. So it was quite pleasantly surreal. It was it's a really good place, really good.
0: You're playing golf like for fun and while the big boys are outside doing it properly.
1: 100%, yeah.
0: I prefer crazy golf personally.
1: Me too. But yeah, I highly recommend it. I don't think as many people know about it as they probably should.
0: This is
1: definitely
0: the thing.
1: Worth a visit.
0: That's what it's so worthy of a mention. So once again, this is down Ferry Meadows, you say?
1: Yes, above a Blind Tiger bar and a huge entertainment complex. Definitely worth the trip.
0: Excellent. Love it. Okay, that's exactly what we want to do on this particular feature. If we can just highlight some things that people perhaps didn't otherwise know about, exactly that. That's a perfect example of it. Then our work here is done. Mikey, thank you so much. That was perfect.
1: It's been a pleasure.
0: Good to speak to you, and we will talk again soon.
1: It sounds good. Happy birthday again.
0: Cheers, mate. See you soon. Thanks.
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John Farnham, you're the voice. Plays on PCR. Got the first of today's brain teasers coming up soon. In the next hour, though, going to play you a proper banger, sort of a memory from years gone by, the end of the night songs that we like to remember. And speaking of things that we like to remember, did you see on the telly last night they did a tribute to David Attenborough, who's recently turned 100. Was it his birthday yesterday? I think it was. 100. I'm going to say that again. 100 years old. And this was at the Royal Albert Hall last night. I don't know whether it was live. I think it could have been. And they put on an evening with him there. And I have to say, he looks incredible. This man has been around the world how many times? He's probably lost count. Think of how many air miles he's got. But he still looks fantastic. And it was just a tribute to his services, to broadcasting, to nature, to the world, really. And it was a fabulous evening. They had lots of guests all playing tribute. They showed lots of clips of some of the stuff that he'd done from when he first started right through to what he's doing right now. And he's still at it. This guy hasn't stopped. He's 100 and he is still narrating these incredible shows that have just mystified us and got the whole family around the TV for so, so many years. What an extraordinary man. What an extraordinary broadcaster. So that was a real... If you missed it last night, I'm sure it's obviously available on a catch-up service somewhere, and it's really worth a watch. They also had some musical pieces, and it also probably highlighted the fact that how important music was to some of the bits that they were showing. Some of the films just really were amplified when it had the right music behind it. And I think none more so musically than this piece that I think was used, I think it was in one of the Planet Earth series, I think. I'm pretty sure it was when they did something about the ocean, probably. But they played this piece, it fitted beautifully, and they played it again last night. So let's just rejoice and say happy birthday to Sir David Attenborough.

0: Sigur Rós Hoppípolla plays on PCR.
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0: Simply Red. And New Flame plays on PCR FM. We're on FM, we're on DAB, of course. We're on the alt interweb. We are pretty much everywhere. So you can find us whenever you need. Of course, we've got an app as well. Nice, shiny, sparkly app where you can find us too. Okay, coming up, by the way, after the updated two, we've got our little trip back in time where we like to just remember some of those big end of the night songs. You know, those songs that used to play at the end of the night on a night out, the slowies, the smooches, if you like. We like to just remember some of those that maybe don't get played so much anymore. And I've got an absolute beauty to play you just after the update. We give a clue, we do the lyric, clue to the year, and see if you can guess what it was. And I'm going to play a song that I don't think you'll have heard for quite a long time. So listen out for that. Got a controversial top five as well. Listen, so much to do. But before that, we must do the brain teaser because we're running out of time quickly. Let's do this. News at 2 is on the way in just a sec. Tom was asked to paint numbers outside 100 apartments, which means he'll have to paint numbers 1 through to 100. The question is, how many times will he have to paint the number 8? So there we go. How many times will he have to paint the number 8? When he paints the numbers on these apartments from 1 to 100. So that is the question. Give it some thought. You know what it means if you get it right. It means you're proper clever. And the answer is coming up after the update at 2. And let's do that now here on PCR.
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3: From the Sky News Centre at 2. The Prime Minister says the right thing to do is to rebuild after Labour's disappointing results in the local elections. Sir Keir Starmer's own MPs are ramping up pressure on him to quit. It follows Labour losing more than 1,400 seats, as well as control of both the Senate in Wales and 37 councils across England. The Environment Secretary Emma Reynolds says now is not the time for a change at the top.
4: Yes, we've got to do things differently, but I don't believe that changing the leadership of our party and our government right now is the right thing to do. It would plunge us into instability. It would detract from the good work that we're trying to do.
3: Meanwhile, Sir Keir Starmer's made former Prime Minister Gordon Brown his special envoy on global finance, and Baroness Harriet Harman will work on the government's strategy on women and girls. Russia and Ukraine have agreed to a three-day pause in fighting. The ceasefire will last until Monday and also involves the exchange of 1,000 prisoners of war. A man's been arrested on suspicion of murder after a body was found in a block of flats in Bristol this week. 54-year-old Anthony Clemmings was discovered by a member of the public on Tuesday. The number of confirmed cases of hantavirus is now at 6 as the cruise ship at the centre of the outbreak approaches Spain. It's due to dock in the Canary Islands tomorrow morning. In sport, Chelsea are looking to end a 6-game losing streak in the Premier League at Liverpool. Now live to Shane Pinnington.
5: Whereas Liverpool won, Chelsea won, and Ryan Gravenberch fired the hosts into a first-half lead. But Enzo Fernandez cross comes short, then went straight in for Chelsea's equaliser. Dominic Szoboszlai has just hit the post for Liverpool from 20 yards, and both have had second-half goals chalked off for offside. First, Cole Palmer had the ball in the net for Chelsea before Curtis Jones saw a header ruled out for Liverpool. So Liverpool won, Chelsea won.
3: Meanwhile, with Champions League qualification assured, Manchester United kick off at Sunderland in an hour. Bournemouth in sixth are at Fulham, while Brighton host relegated Wolves. Manchester City, meanwhile, continue their title challenge against Brentford later, and in the Scottish Premiership, leaders' hearts are at Motherwell. That's the latest. I'm Stevie Shillinglaw.
6: PCR weather.
0: Now, you could get a bus through that gap, really, couldn't you? It's going to be dry today, once again. Pretty warm, mild, really. Top temperatures 20, possibly 21. Some sunny spells around. The outlook for tomorrow, Sunday, much cooler. It's going to drop down to 13. Again, staying dry with some sunny spells, but feeling cooler. And tomorrow night, the low is down to just 2 degrees.
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0: Westlife, World of Our Own on PCR. 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
1: Yeah.
0: I mention it now because I'm doing it now. I always do it now because it takes me ages to time it. Because I'm absolutely hopeless at timing. Hopeless at it. Hopeless. I mean, some of the guys here, they're utterly brilliant. You get the House of Fun boys, and they time everything to the second. I mean, you'll see the House of Fun boys. You say, all right, guys, how was the show today? And they go, oh, not good, Chris, not good. I go, what's the matter? I go, oh, we was 1.5 seconds out. That'd be a bad show to them. Me? I'd be well chuffed with that. I say, well, I was about 3 hours out the other day, so don't worry, it's fine. Anyway, non-stop half hour later. 30 minutes. They're good songs today. I'm just literally been popping them in, getting them ready, and they're going to sound great. So we'll do those between 3:30 and 4. We've got so much other stuff to do before that, though. Firstly, let's do the answer to the brain teaser. Tom was asked to paint 100 numbers outside 100 apartments. So 1 to 100. We asked, how many times will he have to paint the number 8? Think it through. How many times has the number 8 got to be painted if he's going to do this job, 1 to 100, what did you get? Did you get it right? Well, you'll find out, because the answer was 20. Did you get it? That's all we wanted. If you did get that right, you know what that means, don't you? You

I did quite fancy having some merch. I'd get some mugs done that says I'm proper clever. I think that'd be nice. And then everyone that gets these brain teasers right, if they qualify, get a mug. Proper clever me. Either that as a slogan or I'm proper clever and I've decided. And that would be my merch. Some merch would be nice. Thank you, Bruno Mars. It's 14 minutes past two. Okay, we need to move on. So much to go through. Let us cast our minds back to 1989. We are going to go back in time and we are going to remember one of the brilliant end of the night tracks from that era. So this is a time when people used to go out a lot more. You obviously know, it's no secret that people don't they don't go out a dancing and a prancing as much as they used to at the weekend. Things have changed. People socialise more online. Pubs, nightclubs find it difficult these days. It's just a change in lifestyles, changing habits. But back then, it was heaving. It was really busy. Everyone was out on a Saturday night. And because of that, there was always a lot of big songs that were charting because they were so popular, these end of the night tracks. And there's some real stonkers that we perhaps don't hear so much anymore. And we just tried to bring them back with this feature. Now, this week's one is a total, oh, it's a beauty. I can't wait to play it. Genuinely, it's so good. I guarantee it is going to stir something. If you're of that era, I guarantee it. It comes with a 100% satisfaction guarantee. Let me give you the lyric. Have a think over this. The year is 1989, as I said. And let us do... I need to find one that doesn't give away. Okay, here we go. This will do. Right, here's a lyric from it. No questions, no answers question me. No one's been here before. I am the first to see the light at your door. That'll do. I can't do any more because they mentioned the song title quite a lot in it. So that no answers question me. No one's been here before. I am the first to see the light at your door. That's the lyric. The year's 89. What's the song? I'll play it next.

Ella Henderson. It's a Ghost, plays on PCR. Nineteen minutes after two on this Saturday afternoon, and we are going back in time. I'm going to play you now this incredible song that it is 100% satisfaction guaranteed. I'm taking you back to 1989. If you can just cast your minds back just to that point. A few years ago now, on the telly, he was watching Bread. He was watching Biker Grove. Only Fools and Horses was massive, as was Blackadder. Before your night out, you probably was watching Blind Date, because a lot of people was back then. Probably caught a little bit of that before you head into town. And clubbing, well, I guess in Peterborough, you'd be Laristos, you'd be Ronaldo's, you'd be Shanghai Sam's. I was wondering, was La Scala still open then? That was the club that was just over Town Bridge, wasn't it? I can't remember how long that was with us for before that went. I could have been there then. Anyway, so that's where you would have been going. At the end of the night, of course, the lights go down and the slowies come on, the smoochies come on. Saying that, I remember speaking to Tom Bryan when he used to DJ at Annabelle's. He used to play the slowies halfway through. He thought that was more successful because people had a chance to meet someone then, and then they had the rest of the night to get to know each other better, which isn't a bad shout. But anyway, this one would no doubt have been played. It was a big song back then, Mahusive. I don't know whether it was a number one, but it certainly is an incredible piece. We did the lyric from it. No answers question me. No one's been here before. I am the first to see the light at your door. That was the song. The year was 89. It was this.

0: Oh, yes. That's a proper end of the night song, isn't it? Superb. From 1989, this week we just tip our hat in the direction of Living in a Box and Room in Your Heart. Brilliant. What a song. You're listening to PCR. It's 25 past two now. PCR
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0: Highs of 20 degrees today, staying mainly dry. Some sunny spells. It's going to be much cooler tomorrow, by the way. Down to 13. And at night time tomorrow, 2 degrees. I know. What does it say? Say don't cast a clout until May is out. Is that right? I think it is. It's PCR. And it's 26 minutes to 3 on this Saturday afternoon. Right, let's get another guest on. I'm going to speak to Annette now from the Thorpe Hall fundraising team. Annette, hello.
1: Hello. Good. Thank you for having me.
0: You are more than welcome. I'm just going to tell the listeners that before you came on, you did actually say to me, oh, you must be careful. I might have had a glass of wine before I come on. But that's not the case, is it?
1: No, I've been very sensible, so, yeah, level-headed.
0: That's good to hear. I mean, I know what you're like when you have had a glass of wine.
1: That's why I bought a best weight.
0: In fact, I know what you like when you've had several glasses of wine, so we need to be careful. Anyway, listen, I wanted to get you on. Obviously, you're one of the part of the fundraising team over there at Thorpe Hall, which is a place that's dear to so many of us in this city, and you've got an event coming up, and I just wanted to just have a little chat about it, if that's all right with you.
1: Oh, that's fantastic.
0: Tell us a bit about this thing that's coming up, end of the month, on Jordan.
1: Okay, so on Wednesday the 20th of May, we have an event which we have called the Thorpe Hall Challenge Champions. So the reason for the name is we want to celebrate people that have taken on a challenge to raise money for Sue Ryder Thorpe Hall Hospice. That might be that they've done a run, a walk, they might have climbed a mountain, they might have swam, they might have done a cycling event. There's so many different events and challenges that people take on, and we're incredibly grateful.
0: What's the,
1: money that raises?
0: What's one of the most weirdest ones that people have done? Is there anything like proper odd that people
1: have... You know what, there's so many, like, and I think... Like, the odder the better. Like, we love it when someone comes to us with a really crazy idea of doing something completely different. I had a lovely guy last year, Finley, who walked from John O'Groats to Land's End, and he did that with his dog. And, like, wow. That was just fantastic. It was absolutely brilliant.
0: He walked
1: the whole thing, and not only that, he actually had a tent on his back, in his backpack, and he camped and did wild camping, and, you know, it was all very off-grid, and wow. It was just him and his dog walking the length of England, so it was just fantastic, and, you know, we love hearing about those things, so if anyone wants to do anything like that, give us a shout. We're always happy to hear of your crazy ideas.
0: I can't believe that, just to be clear, he didn't hotel it in between, he camped... Overnight.
1: No, he did. He did the odd day where he would go and find a campsite so he could like camp somewhere properly. And like sometimes there might have been facilities, but sometimes he would go like 2 weeks where he was literally camping every night out in the wild. He'd just find somewhere, camp up, and that's what he'd do. And in Scotland, you can do that a bit more, you see. So it made it a bit easier when he came into England. Then he had to find campsites and obviously do things properly. But yeah, he was fantastic, and it was like 26 odd kilos that he was carrying on his back every day.
0: That is
1: incredible. It was a big weight, yeah. So, yeah, fantastic.
0: I tip my hat in his direction today because about 500 miles or something, is it?
1: It was actually, I think he actually ended up walking over 1,200 miles, if
0: what?
1: I'm right. So
0: what?
1: He did take a few scenic routes. I think it's around 900 miles, but he took a detour and did a few different special parts as he went along, which was, yeah, incredible.
0: Wow, so it's a celebration of people that have already done these events, but as well as inviting new people along as well, aren't you?
1: We are, yes. We want to hear from anyone that wants to take part in something different. It might be that they're thinking about running a half marathon, which is incredible. We've got the Great Eastern Run coming up in October. It might be that they want to do the London Marathon. It could be that they're a bit of a, you know, they're a keen cyclist and they want to find out what cycling events are going on. They might want to do a bit of cold water swimming and find out about different events, you know, that we have going on in that sort of area. Mm. There is a challenge for everybody, and I think we encourage everyone to come and find out more about what we have on offer. So we have certain events that are Sue Ryder events that we have on over the coming year, and then there's also opportunity to talk to other people that have done their own events. And, you know, like, we have overseas events. I've just come back from one myself, and, you know, there's so many different things out there. There is something for everybody, so we'd love to see as many people as possible.
0: I think it's a really good idea because there's a lot of people that like think, well, I'd love to do something, because usually people that have experience, you know, the services provided at Thorpe Hall. I mean, we all know, you know, what it's all about. And they think, I'd like to help, but they don't kind of, you know, what can I do? You know, so I think to actually come along to an event that you've put on where you've got things to suggest, you could say, look, you can join this, you can do this that's already happening, is better than for some people that think, well, I just don't know what I can do, but I want to do something. So
1: exactly, and people always fall at the first hurdle where they think, I'm not fit enough, yeah. I'm not this enough, but you don't have to be. You know, it could be a walking challenge, it could be that you want to do a bake sale. You know, you could talk about anything on that day. We're talking about challenges, but also we're very keen to hear about people that want to fundraise, and you know, we just want as many people to come along and celebrate with us the amazing work that we do and people support us to do, and to find out more about what they can do in the future to help keep us going.
0: Superb. And where is this happening?
1: So it's at the George Alcock Centre, which is in Stangrounds.
0: Mm-hmm.
1: It's at 6 o'clock on Wednesday, the 20th of May. You can find out more about it. So if anyone wants to find the event, if they go onto Facebook and just search up in the search bar, Thorpe Hall Challenge Champions, they will find it. So there is an event page on there. It is also on our website as well. So they'll definitely be able to find it. Just search up Thorpe Hall Challenge Champions and then they'll be able to find the event, because what we would like is people to register their interest. So the more people that let us know they're coming, so we know for catering, because there is going to be pizza on the night, by the way.
0: Mm.
1: So we will have pizza available for everyone to tuck into. There'll be soft drinks and then the bar will be open if anyone wants to purchase some drinks on the night as well.
0: Will there be a pizza challenge? Because I could probably do that.
1: Oh, now there's an idea. Now don't get me started. Don't give me more ideas.
0: Annette, thank you so much for your time today. I mean, you told us everything we need to know perfectly. Like you said, the stuff's on the socials. People can search it up and find out what they need to know. And, you know, thank you, by the way, for everything that you guys do. And I know it's so difficult. You're trying to raise funds in a climate when people, you know, are struggling. It can't be easy. But I think most people have an empathy and they certainly do want to support Thorpe Hall. And I think you just steering people in the right direction is really useful. Really useful.
1: Oh, it's brilliant. We can't thank everyone enough, because without our supporters, they are the ones, like, you know, they're the heroes in this. They are the ones that keep us going and enable us to carry on providing the amazing services that we do for so many people. So, and thank you to you for allowing us to come on today and talk about our challenges.
0: No worries at all. We will talk again. Annette, thank you so much.
1: Thank you.
0: Have a nice weekend.
1: Care.
0: See you later.
1: Thank you. Bye-bye.
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Alex Party, Don't Give Me Your Life, plays on PCR. Many thanks once again to Alex. Alex? Not Alex Party. Thanks to Annette from Thorpe Hall fundraising team for telling us about their event. Check out the socials if you want all the info on that event that's happening on the 20th of May. Right, it's 16 minutes to 3. The song we're going to play next, I played last week for the first time here on this station, and it caused quite a stir. If you wasn't listening, don't worry, you're forgiven. I know you've got the things on, busy. I'm going to play it again, and I'll tell you why it caused quite a stir after I've played it, and then it'll all sort of kind of make sense. But have a little listen to this and see what you think, and I'll tell you a bit more about it after you've had a listen.

0: What do you think to that?
1: What do you reckon?
0: Like it? It's a bit bluesy. It's chilled. Sounds nice, doesn't it? It's nice. The artist is a gentleman called Eddie Dalton. Now, it caused quite a stir when I played this last week, because the thing about Eddie Dalton is he doesn't exist. I know. This song, that song, is completely AI. It's weird, because when you know that afterwards, if I'd have said it beforehand, you probably would have listened to it completely differently. We don't play any AI music here on PCR at all. I brought this in for you to have a listen to see what you think. And it's like doing really big numbers on YouTube. 2.3 million people have already listen to that. And it does divide opinion, because some people say, well, you know, it's not real. It's not art. Art has to have a human being behind it. But a lot of people are loving it, and the numbers kind of speak for themselves. So whether it's right or wrong, I don't know. You can make your own mind up. It's a very easy listening track, though, isn't it? And it does sound nice. And maybe in the future, we will be listening more to this sort of stuff. And is that necessarily a bad thing? I don't know. It's really hard to really have an opinion too much. I mean, people go to watch the ABBA thing in London, and that's just pure hologram and projection. And that doesn't seem to upset people too much. So maybe there's a place for this sort of stuff in the future after all. But anyway, make your own mind up. It's Eddie Dalton. If you want to look up for it, look it up. And it's called Somewhere Along the Way, playing on PCR. PCR
2: 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If you like the 70s, then we've got a show you just cannot afford to miss. The Sounds of the 70s.

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0: So we need to set the next brain teaser. Answer coming up after the update. What loses its head in the morning and gets it back at night?
1: Peterborough.
0: What loses its head in the morning and gets it back at night is the next brain teaser.

0: see you, David Guetta. Let's love on PCR. It's 3 o'clock. Let's get the latest news.
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3: from the Sky News Centre at 3. Sir Keir Starmer has vowed to rebuild after Labour's disappointing results in the local elections. A growing number of Labour MPs are calling on him to quit after they lost control of 37 local authorities and 1,400 council seats. The party, who have been in government in Wales since 1999, fell to third with only 9 seats in the Senate. But Sir Keir Starmer insists he remains dedicated to leading the UK.
4: I'm not going to walk away from this. That would plunge the country into chaos. But that doesn't mean we don't need to respond. It doesn't mean we don't need to rebuild. It doesn't mean that we don't need to set out the path ahead. That's what I'm going to do in coming days.
3: Ken Skates has been appointed interim leader of Welsh Labour after Baroness Eleanor Morgan resigned, having lost her seat. Meanwhile, incumbent First Minister John Swinney's told a rally he'll work to make the Scottish Parliament Farage-proof after Reform UK won 17 seats, and Mr Swinney's not ruling out a vote on the Constitution.
5: It is vital that we unite in Scotland to ensure our Parliament is fully Farage-proofed. That means having the power before 2029 to decide our own constitutional future without Farage being able to block us.
3: In other news this afternoon, and one man has been left with life-threatening injuries after a car hit multiple pedestrians in Nottingham. Several people were hit by the Vauxhall Astra in Arnold just after 1 a.m. this morning. The cruise ship at the centre of the hantavirus outbreak is approaching the Canary Islands, where it'll dock in Tenerife tomorrow morning. The World Health Organization's confirmed the number of cases has now risen to 6. In sport, and Liverpool have edged closer to Champions League qualification with a 1-1 draw against Chelsea. The Londoners' hopes of getting a European spot could be dented further if Bournemouth win away to Fulham and Brighton beat Wolves in the Premier League this afternoon. Manchester United, meanwhile, are playing Sunderland away, while Manchester City can move within 2 points of leaders Arsenal by beating Brentford. For later. That's the latest. I'm Stevie Shillinglaw.
2: PCR weather.
0: Staying dry for the rest of the day. Highs today about 20 degrees. So nice in the sunshine. Outlook for tomorrow, Sunday. Another dry day. Much cooler, though. It's going to be down to about 13 as your highs tomorrow. And overnight, tomorrow night, dips down to just 2 degrees.
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0: Welcome back. Got the answer on the brain teaser coming up in just a sec. What loses its head in the morning gets it back at night.

It's Alex Warren. It's called Eternity. It plays on PCR. It's 8 minutes past three on this Saturday afternoon between 3:30 and 4. It's the non-stop half hour. We've got a half an hour of bangers to play today. Ad-free, non-stop between 3:30 and 4. Anyway, before that, other stuff to attend to. Firstly, brain teaser. How did you get on with this one? We set this just before the update. What loses its head in the morning and gets it back at night? What can it be? How did you go with that one? Is it tricky, this one? Not too bad, I don't think. What loses its head in the morning and gets it back at night? The answer we was looking for was a pillow. That's it. It's that simple. If you got it right, do you know what that means? Yep. Proper clever.

0: Script and Break Even on PCR. Just under 15 minutes from the non-stop half hour. It's coming up 30 minutes back to back for Feel Good Songs. On the way. I'd really like one day to do an all-request non-stop half hour. I think that could be fun. I mean, just think it through. If you was going to do the non-stop half hour and it was all going to be yours, what would you play? What would you stick in the non-stop half hour to do 30 minutes? Feel-good songs. Everyone's going to listen to it and go, cool, yes, bit of all right. I should do that sometime. Right, let's have a little look round at the theatres. If you fancy some live entertainment, let's start with the Cresset. Have a little look-see as what's going on tonight, the 9th of May. They have got Hometown Glory. It's called Candlelit Recital of Adele's Delightful Songbook. The music of Adele in the candlelight ambiance. It's the best way probably to describe it. If you like the music of Adele in that wonderful setting, the Cresset is a place for you tonight. That's on there this evening. Next Friday, they've got Let the Music Play, The Legend of Barry White, on Friday the 15th. And then on Saturday the 16th, a psychic medium. His name is Stuart Michael. He's well known in the industry. It's supposed to be uncannily accurate. Whether you're a believer or a skeptic, he's going to be there on Saturday the 16th of May. His name is Stuart Michael, psychic medium, and he is on at the Cresset on Saturday the 16th of May. I just want to throw forward actually to the end of May, Wednesday the 27th, Paul Young is going to be there. Paul Young, his show is called Songs and Stories, of course, been in the industry a long, long time. And he's going to be at the Cresset on Wednesday, the 27th of May. Right, over to the new theatre. One more performance of Frankie Goes to Bollywood. That's tonight. 7:30 will be the final performance of that. It's a good show if you're looking for something to do tonight. It's a real easy watch, very colourful. There's some good comedy in it. There is great acting, some dance routines, and a bit of everything. It's just a real sort of feel-good few hours if you're looking for something to do tonight. Last show is tonight, 7:30. Next week, they have got another run for the week of a play called The Beekeeper of Aleppo from the best-selling book. That starts on Tuesday and it runs all the way through until Saturday. The following week, a brand new musical hits Peterborough, Caroline. It's called, a new musical all about the Radio Caroline era. And they're going to be playing songs of the time. So I'm guessing, what, 60s / 70s? It's a musical and they're going to be playing the big, big songs of that time. It's all about the whole Radio Caroline era. And it was massive. And that's coming to Peterborough. It starts on Tuesday, the 19th of May, and goes all the way through till Saturday, the 23rd. Let's just do a quick throw forward, one for the kids. Justin Fletcher, who we probably know better as Mr. Tumble. Who doesn't love Mr. Tumble? He's coming to town on Saturday, the 30th of May. His show is called Just a Time to Rock. I guess kids' show, obviously, with Justin live. Justin Fletcher doing that. And he is here in town on Saturday, the 30th of May, for just one performance only. So there is a few recommendations. Of course, if you need any more info, just check out the relevant websites.
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0: Joshua Tree still sounds as good as ever. Just listen to the whole thing from beginning to end the other day, and it's proper special. That's you too. Still haven't found what I'm looking for. Plays on PCR, non-stop half hour just around the corner.
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0: That's new. First play on PCR. Nectar Wood is the artist. The song is called Naturally.
1: I like that.
2: It's good.
0: Okay, we are just one song away from the non-stop half hour. It plays next after this.

0: It's Vanessa Carlton.
1: Tonight.
0: 1,000 Miles. Plays on PCR. Okay, right, it's time. Know what that means? Between now and four, we hit the button on the non-stop half hour. Back to back, big tunes, ad-free, through until four. You ready? We're ready? You dancing?
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0: You asking? I'm asking. You dancing? We're off.

think I could have got some points off you for this one if I'd have said name the artist. Because you'd have said Berry, which you'd have been right, but then I could have said, well, you got to spell it right. B-E-R-R-I. And if you had, then, you know, you could have had the points, to be fair. Right, it's the non-stop half hour. And we continue.

Sandy Gray in the Sunshine. Natasha Bedingfield, proper earworm with Unwritten on the Non-Stop Half Hour. Okay, next.

gets you in the holiday mood. 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It's not that far away now, is it? Well, hopefully. It's the non-stop half hour. Next is this. Sometimes

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It can be back in the day. Maybe the 70s even. Doesn't matter. It kind of fits. In it goes, like this.

Andy Henley is on after the update at 4 with his retro radio show. Before that, though, we've got a few more to squeeze in. I don't know.

Lisa Stansfield. All Around the World plays on the non-stop half hour. Remember that? I hadn't heard that for an absolute age. It was number one, wasn't it? I think so. Okay, two more to squeeze in.

That's another one of those that just sounds good in the sun, doesn't it? Duke Dumont, I Got You plays on PCR. Okay, we're down to the last one. Time has just absolutely flown past on the non-stop half hour, as it tends to do every single week, just squeezing those songs in. It just makes, I don't know, time go quicker for some weird reason. Okay, let's get this last one in before the update at 4, and then it's the Retro Radio Show on after that. But first, this.

0: Sydney Youngblood, If Only I Could. Brilliant way to wrap up another non-stop half hour. Thank you so much for listening. Have a wonderful weekend. 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
3: From the Sky News Centre at 4, the Prime Minister says he intends to convince people there's hope for the future as he comes under pressure from his own party to resign. Labour had a miserable set of election results, losing 1,400 councillors, while Reform UK picked up councils and seats across the country. Its Home Affairs spokesman Zia Yusuf says the results speak for themselves.
4: The reality is, I think Reform has taken a big step towards winning the next general election, not least, as I said, because we are now the only truly national party that has a chance to get a mandate from the whole country.
3: So Keir Starmer insists he won't plunge the country into chaos. He's appointing former Prime Minister Gordon Brown as a special envoy on global finance as part of his turnaround plan. Meanwhile, the SNP leader John Swinney said the Scottish people voted by a landslide for a pro-independence government. The World Health Organization is trying to reassure people on the Canary Islands they won't come into contact with passengers linked to a hantavirus outbreak. The MV Hondius is expected to dock in Tenerife tomorrow morning after 3 deaths and 8 confirmed cases. HMS Dragon's heading towards the Middle East. It may be needed to help in any potential mission to ensure ships are free to use the Strait of Hormuz. In sport, and Liverpool were booed off at Anfield after a 1-1 draw with Chelsea in the Premier League. Brighton are among the sides who are also competing for a European spot. They're taking on Wolves, now live to Alan Lewis.
5: Half-time, Brighton 2, Wolves 0. The home side cruising at the break. The tone set early on when Jack Hinchelwood headed Brighton in front after just 35 seconds. Lewis Dunk headed in a second just 4 minutes later. Wolves failed to register a single shot on goal. Brighton looking good for all 3 points in their quest for European places. Brighton 2, Wolves 0.
3: Manchester City, meanwhile, will move within 2 points of leaders Arsenal if they beat Brentford later, and Scottish Premiership leaders Hearts have a late-night game at Motherwell. And British interest in the singles in the Italian Open has come to an end with Cameron Norrie's second-round exit. That's the latest. I'm Stevie Shillinglaw.
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Walking down Electric Avenue. But Electric Avenue was certainly a place where Eddie Grant can't dance because he doesn't want to. Eddie Grant at the Retro Radio Show. Hello there, how you doing? I'm Andy Henley. You've reached the home of the hits. This is the Retro Radio Show, and for the next 2 hours, it's songs you know the words to. It's memories, and hopefully the odd smile or two. Yes, from a time when, if you're in the playground, chances are I'd be playing Bulldogs or Tag or Hopscotch. And if you had toys, it wasn't really frowned upon if you had a cap gun. Do you remember those cap gun reels? Heading back to a time of trim phones, party lines, and Johnny Morris bedtime stories. That's what it's all about, the Retro Radio Show. So coming up today then, we've got another Lost TV theme tune. We're adding a couple more songs to our Retro Radio Show mixtape. How do you fancy some 12 inches as well? Two of those coming up. And of course, we are always looking forward to your memories. And if you've got any retro recalls you'd like to share with us, you can do that via our website, which is retroradioshow.co.uk. So whatever you do over the course of the next couple of hours, don't tune away. And if you want to do something, turn your radio knob up and play us loud, even though it's this time of day.

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To me, that's definitely one of the songs which sums up the 1980s. And I remember hearing that song on Radio Luxembourg. 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It used to be on at night. You get a signal, then the signal would disappear, then it gets extortionately loud, and then it would disappear again. But we enjoyed it at the time. Good old Radio Luxembourg. And that's what the memories are all about here at the Retro Radio Show. I'm Andy Henley. That song, by the way, from 1985 was Trans X and Living on Video. Always looking for your retro recall, so if you've got some memories you'd like to share, why not share them via our website, which is theretroradioshow.co.uk. 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Thompson Twins, they got their name from the Tintin books. So let's play you the 12-inch mix of Doctor Doctor at the Retro Radio Show.

0: 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I'm Andy Henley. We're looking for your retro recalls, things that you remember from years ago, which aren't around these days. 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

Holly. 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It's the Retro Radio Show, and we are adding that song to our Retro Radio Show mixtape. If there's a song you think should be added to it, all you need to do is just tell us what it is via our website. Don't know whether we're putting together a C60 or a C90, but whatever cassette we're putting together, it's sure to be a good one because you're having your say in the songs and the tracks we should be adding to it. So what would you put on a mixtape with Weezer? Maybe it's a mixtape for somebody special. Maybe for yourself, you'd be playing it in the car or listening to it on your Walkman. Let us know your mixtape suggestions and we could be playing your choice on a future Retro Radio Show. This is Andy Henley at the home of the hits. Got our School Days Challenge coming up very soon. And today we're on the subject of literature, English literature. Should be an interesting one. Head back to the 60s now. Neil Sedaka. And then it's the

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1: It was a sunny morning in Festive Road, and people were going about their business as usual. 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

was a lot of rocking going on that night. Cruising time for the young bright lights. Just down past the gas rush by the meat factory.

It's the Retro Radio Show, 1978, Boomtown Rats and Rat Trap. Before that, happy birthday, Sweet 16. We played you Neil Sedaka at the Retro Radio Show. Actually, when those songs were in the charts, if you go into the cinema, you'd be seeing films like Carry On films. They show them on TV now every so often, don't they? It's ITV3. You normally get a good Carry On film, normally on a bank holiday. But they did give us some pretty ropey films back in the 70s. Do you remember the Confessions films? Yeah, they still get showed sometimes as well. Those are the sort of memories we love on the Retro Radio Show. Cigarette machines, bubblegum machines. And you'd be getting those next to the newsagent so you could get your 24-hour supply of cigarettes or bubblegum if you chose to do so. That's what the Retro Radio Show is all about, memories. And very soon we're heading back to school. Our school days challenge on the subject of English literature. It's next after this from the New Kids on the Block. Remember tonight...

0: Songs you know the words to. 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
0: Got a song from Whitney Houston coming up in just a few moments' time. It topped the chart, but it's probably not the song you're thinking about. Coming up very soon, but not before we've had today's School Days Challenge, and it's the subject of English literature today, so good luck with this one. I want to know, what was the first book published by Jane Austen? Any idea? It's probably there in the back of your mind somewhere. No need to contact the show, because we've got the answer coming up in around about 10 minutes' time. If you get it right today, straight to the top of the class, you get yourself a merit, you get yourself a house points. If you get it wrong today, we may have to think about moving you to a different class, all right? So it's worth getting today's question right, 100%, OK? No Googling, please. But what was the first book published by Jane Austen? Got the answers coming up very soon. It's the Retro Radio Show.
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0: It's the Retro Radio Show on PCR FM. I'm Andy Henley. We're looking for your retro recalls, things that you remember from years ago, which aren't around these days. 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

0: It's the Retro Radio Show, free and all right now. Our Lost TV theme tune, which comes up in the next hour, is one of those programmes which used to come on about 1:45 after Pebble Mill at 1 for the kids. It was a part of Watch With Mother, and it's one of those themes I've probably not heard since I've been about 6, but I still know the words to it, and it will be a bit of an earworm. Today's Lost TV theme tune on the way in the next hour.
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0: Now, how well did you do on our School Days Challenge today? As I said, there's a bit of a threat today. Get this one wrong. And we're going to have a conversation about possibly moving to a different class. Now, I don't want that to happen, of course, but it may well have to happen. May give you a chance, I don't know. Anyway, today's question on the School Days Challenge, what was the first book published by Jane Austen? Well, it was in 1811, the book Sense and Sensibility. When it was actually first drafted, they say it was actually drafted as early as 1795, and when it was originally printed, it was printed anonymously. If you're going to do a book like that, put your name to it. Anyway, Sense and Sensibility was the answer I was looking for. If you got it right, straight to the top of the class. You've got a high score, you've got a merit. Now, we're going to have a very serious conversation, because if you got it wrong today, we'll let you off just this once. But if you get next week's School Days Challenge wrong, we're moving you to a different class. And we don't want to be doing that.
1: The School Days Challenge.
0: Only joking, by the way. Right, we've got the Human League. This is Don't You Want Me. And we've got stacks more to come in the next hour as the Retro Radio Show continues. I'm Andy Henley at the home of the hits, the Retro Radio Show.

On the cheese scale, I think we've got up to 10 with that song, Debbie Gibson, and We Could Be Together at the Retro Radio Show. Thank you for putting us together, wherever you are. We are at Retro Studio 1 today. This is Andy Henley, the Retro Radio Show, on your radio every week for a couple of hours, 2 hours of just memories. And we love it when you share your memories of us. Things like Great Mills DIY. Do you remember Great Mills DIY? If you're heading maybe to buy clothes, chances are you could be going to Foster's Menswear or C&A to get your clothing. So those are the sort of memories we love. Thank you for getting your suggestions of old-time shops through to us at the Retro Radio Show. 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So if you can't believe the garbage which is coming over your radio at the moment, and you want to see if it's true, yes, it is, and you can hear the whole thing all over again. RetroRadioShow.co.uk. Right, we've got another 12-inch coming up very soon. Looking forward to it. You may be rickrolled. That's a clue. And we're adding another song to our Retro Radio Show mixtape as well. And our Lost CV theme tune is one of those Children Hours programmes today. Watch with Mother. Chairman of the Board, give me just a little more time. And then Herman's Hermits, into something good.

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when that song was originally around, you've been watching a brand new programme called Thunderbirds Are Go on TV. I must admit, I still have a bit of a soft spot for Thunderbirds. Do you remember the Tracy Island, which Blue Peter tried to get us to make in the 1990s when it came back? And you could reconstruct a Blue Peter Tracy Island with washing up bottles, toilet rolls, and you could save yourself £32 in the process, because that's how much a Tracy Island would set you back in 1992 when they're making it on Blue Peter. It's a retro radio show. More memories on the way. Alive and kicking, this is Simple Minds, and then it's Culture Club.

0: It's the Retro Radio Show on PCRFM. I'm Andy Henley. We're looking for your retro recalls, things that you remember from years ago, which aren't around these days. 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

So this was from a time when maybe you were coming to the end of using cassette tapes. 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But there are a few people, a handful, still making mixtapes, and we would have definitely been putting that song on it. Joan Osborne and One of Us. It's a Retro Radio Show. If you think there's a song which should go on the Ultimate Retro Radio Show mixtape, whether it's from the 70s, the 80s, the 90s, let us know what that song is, and we could be playing it on a future edition of the Retro Radio Show. 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Time now for a 12-inch, and I'm looking forward to this. From 1987 originally, 12-inch version of Rick Astley, Never Gonna Give You Up.

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learn to play them drums. Look at that mama, she got it sticking in the cameraman. Oh, we could have some. And he's up there. What's that? Hawaiian noises. He's banging on the bongos like a chimpanzee. Oh, that ain't working.

It's the Retro Radio Show. Money for Nothing, Dire Straits from 1985. And before that, Rick Astley, Never Gonna Give You Up. And we played you the 12-inch version of that song. Heading back to a time when Enid Blyton books were not censored, and if you had your calculator, do you remember calculators? Chances are you're probably turning it upside down and putting these numbers in your calculator, 58008, and having a little bit of a dirty smirk on your face at the same time. Those are the memories we love on the Retro Radio Show. And we got today's Lost TV theme tune next after this from the Carpenters.

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0: And I think if you're of a certain age, you may well be singing along to today's Lost TV theme tune. We found it. Firstly speaking, I've not heard it since I was about five or six. And I'm a few years older than that now. And yes, it's been many years since I heard it, but it brought back many, many memories. And I could even remember the words from years ago. Surprised myself. The programme was on in the afternoon, all part of Watch With Mother. It wasn't a British programme. It was a French and Polish programme. But the British market bought it. It was on BBC One. And we called it...

0: 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So if you want to sing this way, think of what you'd like to say. Add a tune and you will see just how easy it can be. Treacle pudding, fish and chips, fizzy drinks and licorice, flowers, rivers, sand and sea, snowflakes and the stars are free. 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So, Barnaby the bear's my name, never call me Jack or James, I will sing my way to fame, Barnaby the bear's my name.
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2: 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I'm Andy Henley. 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

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James, and sit down. I think I need to go for a lie down now, let alone a sit down. Crazy for You before that from Madonna. And now, I'm afraid it's time to pack up our record case and head off to the 21st century again. I've enjoyed a little bit of a nostalgia trip today. Hope you have as well. This is the Retro Radio Show from a time when blackberries were fruit, as were apples. And Nokias. You remember Nokia phones? Blimey, yeah? Talking phones, not fruit, by the way, now. So we're heading back to the 21st century, but I'll be back next week with another Retro Radio Show with more 12 inches. And Nokias. You remember Nokia phones? Blimey, yeah? Talking phones, not fruit, by the way, now. So we're heading back to the 21st century, but I'll be back next week with another Retro Radio Show.

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2: From the Sky News Centre at 6, the number of councils lost by Labour in the local elections is now 39, as the misery continues for an under-pressure Prime Minister. Sir Keir Starmer is promising to rebuild and set out the way forward in the coming days after 1,400 councillors lost their seats. Red Wall Labour MP Graham Stringer wants the PM to step down.
3: It would be much better if he announced that he was going. I want him to go with the respect of people. He's tried to do a good job. He's failed as Prime Minister and he should now announce a timetable.
2: Meanwhile, Plaid Cymru has become the biggest party in Wales and the SNP won a fifth term in power in Holyrood. There were also gains for the Greens and the Liberal Democrats. In other news, British passengers and staff on a cruise ship at the centre of a hantavirus outbreak are being taken to hospital on Merseyside. They'll isolate there after the ship docks in Tenerife tomorrow morning. Israel and Hezbollah have been exchanging heavy fire in Lebanon, despite a ceasefire brokered by the United States. Lebanon's health ministry says at least 9 people were killed in Israeli strikes across the south overnight. In sport, in Manchester City are looking to keep the pressure on leaders Arsenal in the Premier League title race. We now go live to Darren Stanage.
4: Where it's City 0, Brentford 0. Both sides with chances. Haaland close for City. Kelleher made a big double save from him and Ake on the follow-up. But Brentford have had their moments too. Donnarumma saving a Jensen free kick. And he also flapped a long throw before City managed to clear. So both sides looking dangerous. But it's Manchester City 0, Brentford 0.
2: Meanwhile, Brighton remain in contention for a place in Europe thanks to a 3-0 win against Wolves. They are a couple of points behind sixth place Bournemouth, who claimed a 1-0 victory at Fulham. And in Scotland, Dundee secured their Scottish Premiership safety with a 3-0 win against Livingston. And Wigan have thrashed rival St Helens 32-0 to seal their place in the final of Rugby League's Challenge Cup. That's the very latest. I'm Stevie Shillinglaw.
0: PCRFM. And now, another 60 minutes of the greatest songs of all time for Peterborough. PCRFM.
5: Taking you back to the decade that Taste forgot. 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
6: And here we go again. Hello, welcome along to Acceptable 80s. 60 minutes of non-stop 80s classics from the decade of Taste forgot. We're going to be looking at them year by year. We'll start in just a second with 1980. And by the end of the hour, we will have reached 1989. And if you're very good, we'll have a couple of 12-inch mixes along the way. Let's take you back to 1980 to kick off the show. And KC and the Sunshine Band.
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0: 1980.

Casey and the Sunshine Band, they got to number three back in 1980. And please don't go. You're listening to Acceptable 80s. This is Paul Baker. Let's stick with 1980 for you right now. And it's our first 12-inch rewind on today's show. Here's Blondie with Atomic.

0: From 1980, our first 12-inch rewind on today's show. That is Blondie with Atomic. Right, let's continue your acceptable 80s for you. And let's move to 1981 next, shall we?
1: Taking you back to the decade that taste forgot. This is Acceptable 80s with Paul Baker.
0: And here come the Stray Cats and Rock This Town.
1: 1981.

got to number one back in 1982, The Jam and A Town Called Malice. Before that, Stray Cats from 1981, you had Rock This Town. It's Acceptable 80s on your number one radio station. This is Paul Baker. And let's stick with 1982 for the next track right now. It's got to the number 14 in February of 82. Here's George Benson and Never Give Up on a Good Thing on your number one station. Mentioned that already. It's Acceptable 80s. This is Paul.

0: Got to number 14 back in 1982 and never give up on a good thing. This is Paul Baker on Acceptable 80s. Let's move on now. Here's Africa from Toto.
1: 1983.

0: got to number three back in 1983. That is Toto and Africa. You're listening to Acceptable 80s. This is Paul Baker on your favourite radio station. And here comes Nick Kershaw, almost halfway through the decade. Wouldn't It Be Good? It was a massive UK hit way back in
1: 1984.
0: His debut UK hit actually got to number four in 84.

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and 1985. That is Prince and 1999, our second 12-inch rewind on today's show. It was a double A-side with Little Red Corvette, and it got to number two in 85, halfway through the decade that Taste forgot. It's Acceptable 80s. Let's do another track now from 1985. This got to number three back in January of that year. Here's Madonna and Like a Virgin.

0: James Brown, Living in America from 1986. Before that, you had Madonna and Like a Virgin from 1985 on Acceptable 80s. This is Paul Baker. And we're going to move now to
1: 1987.
0: And here comes Level 42. This is Running in the Family.

0: That'll be mental as anything then. Live It Up from 1987 got to number three. And coming up next, we're going all the way back to 1988.
1: Taking you back to the decade that taste forgot. This is Acceptable 80s with Paul Baker. 1988.

0: It was the debut single for Debbie Gibson, got to number 7 back in 1988. Followed up by Only in My Dreams and the title track from her debut album, which was Out of the Blue. So we're almost at the end of the show today. Only one more year to go, and that will be
1: 1989.
0: And I'm going to leave you with Bobby Brown, last one from the 80s. My Prerogative.

Welcome, welcome. This is Saturday evening. It is The Get Down. My name's Eddie Nash. Thanks for joining me. As you know, we've got some absolute bangers for you for the next 2 hours. So just sit back, relax, and listen to this absolute classic. PCR Effect.

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1: I'm still taking requests. I'm still taking birthdays. Any messages at all? They're coming in. Just jump on.

0: 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You've been listening to Eddie Nash live on the radio station. They call her the PCR FM.
1: You say a one for the trouble, two for the time. Come on, y'all, let's

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1: Welcome, Bieber. How you been?
2: How's your day been? What have you been up to? Let me know. All you have to do is contact me or send me a message on the app. Hopefully you've downloaded the app by now. And send me a message and I'll give you a shout out.
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0: I was born in Anamoos, North Dakota, a long time ago, see? And now I'm lucky enough to be here with you.
1: Yeah, but what's happened to the tree?
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0: That's quite the dopest shit in school.
1: Yeah!
2: It's right over there, man. Right over to the left. A lot of people. Watch the shit. It's good.
3: 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My name's Eddie Nash. Enjoy this one.

You know we like to get funky on a Saturday evening. Welcome, welcome. We're in the second hour playing you some of the funkiest stuff this side of the River Neen. This is The Get Down, Eddie Nash on PCR

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1: The next tune coming up is going to be the long song, the last one of the evening. 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Thanks very much for listening. My name's Eddie Nash. This is The Get Down, and now this is the long song.

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2: From the Sky News Centre at 9, the number of councils lost by Labour in the local elections is now 40, as the misery continues for the Prime Minister. Sir Keir Starmer is promising to rebuild and set out the way forward in the coming days after 1,400 councillors lost their seats. Lewisham in London was last to declare and has seen the Green Party replace Labour. Red Wall MP Graham Stringer wants the PM to step down.
3: It would be much better if he announced

And a big warm welcome from me, Bob Elliott, to the only show that plays 3 hours of solid great sounds from the 1960s. And getting us started, The Turtles and She'd Rather Be With Me. Of course, it's my sparkling personality, don't you know? It would be their follow-up to Happy Together and would be their biggest hit, peaking at number 4 back in 1967.

That's a grey soul sound there from Cyril Johnson, and he seems to be complaining that the dress is too short. Maybe he shouldn't be wearing it in the first place. Now, here's a group called the T-Bones and a track that must be a contender for the most weird title of all time.

This is T-Burns, and that's called No Matter What Shape Your Stomach's In, and that I find just weird. Here's a bit of reggae from 1969 and the Upsetters.

The Upsetters and Return of Django from 1969, when the reggae craze was in full swing here in the UK, bringing with it some rather naughty reggae records like Max Romeo and Wet Dream. Do you remember ever having that one played on the radio? Taking us into the break, here are the Birds in a bit of obscurity from them called My Back Pages.

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The late, great Jimi Hendrix. And I have great fond memories of seeing him perform on the TV, playing his guitar while it was behind his back. Truly amazing. Now, here's a track which really didn't get the attention it rightfully deserved.

Back in 1967, it received criticism for sounding far too much like Procol Harum's A Wider Shade of Pale, which was grossly unfair as it was released actually months before that particular track. That was Rupert's People and the sad and sorry story about one Charlie Brown.

In this country, Dave Berry had the great big hit with that, but that was the original by the guy who wrote it, Bobby Goldsborough, and those little things. Here's the Marbles.

That's the Marbles and their debut hit single Only One Woman, which made number 5 here in the UK. Now, did the style of that track seem somewhat familiar? Well, if it did and you're scratching your head wondering why, I have to tell you that it was written by the Bee Gees, as were the majority of the Marbles single releases. The Marbles themselves were a duo consisting of Trevor Gordon and Graham Bonnet, who had a hit single in his own right back in 1966 with this one.

0: Graham Bonney, who's a solo artist, was a one-hit wonder with that one called Supergirl. Now, if I mention the group Hot Chocolate, you'll probably be saying, Bob, they were big hit makers in the 70s and 80s, not the 60s, and you'd be absolutely right. But a little known fact is that in 1969, as their debut single, they made a cover of John Lennon's Give Peace a Chance, which John Lennon evidently really liked. See what you think.
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Childish. Childish. Rubbish. Oh, yes, sir.

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Hot Chocolate, or as they were called back in 1969, the Hot Chocolate Band, and Give Peace a Chance. And talking about Beatles hits, which were covered by other artists, which we were, here's another, this time by Ray Charles.

0: 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I'm Mikey Faulkner. 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

1966, and that was Simon and Garfunkel and the Strawberry Fair Canticle. We are just two tracks away now from going back in time and looking at the top 20 most popular singles from this week in 1968. But before then, do you remember a big hit from 1972? It was from Hot Butter and called Popcorn. Well, the original by its composer, Gershon Kingsley, was released in 1969 and sounded remarkably like this.

0: Not quite as commercial as the Hot Butter version, but that was the original by Gershon Kingsley, performed on the then brand new and novel Moog synthesizer. And the name of the song is a combination of pop for pop music and corn for quiche. Just ahead of our look at the top 20 selling singles this week, here is Mama Cass, and she even has somebody to introduce her on the track, so I won't even start to bother.
1: And now to sing this lovely ballad. Here is Mama Cass.

0: So this is the slot where we will be travelling back in time so that we can see what records everybody in the UK was rushing out to buy this very week back in 1968. And the 20th most popular record this week came from Gene Pitney.
1: No.

0: He's dropping down the charts this week, but by only one place for Gene Francis Allan Pitney. In the US, he had 16 top 40 hits. Here in the UK, he had even more, 22. And this was one of them peaking last week at number 19. And at this week's number 19, we find Roger Miller.
1: And

Now look across at smiling lips that warm my heart and see my morning sun. And if that's not loving me, then all I've got to say, God didn't make little green apples, and it don't rain in Indianapolis in the summertime. And there's no such thing as Dr. Seuss or

0: And there's no such thing as make-believe, puppet dolls, autumn leaves, and BB guns.
1: Roger Miller, and up from last week's number 22 to this week's number 19, and as high as he was going to go with his follow-up to England Swings, that's Little Green Apples, the last of five hits for him. We're going to take a two-minute break right now and go off and refresh ourselves with the latest news from IRN, so I'll see you in just a moment.
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4: From the Sky News Centre at 10, the Green Party's taken control of Lewisham Council in South London, increasing the pressure on the Prime Minister. Keir Starmer insists he won't step down. Lambeth and Greenwich Councils also slipped into no overall control after more good results for the Greens. Their former leader, Caroline Lucas, says people want change.
5: It's been pretty extraordinary. I couldn't quite have imagined that this level of success would have been possible. It's been a fantastic set of results. I think that our message of hope has really resonated with people, so we're going to be in a celebratory mood, I think.
4: Meanwhile, there were gains for both Reform UK and Liberal Democrats. In other news, British passengers and staff on a cruise ship at the centre of a hantavirus outbreak are being taken to hospital on Merseyside. They'll isolate there after the ship docks in Tenerife tomorrow. Israel and Hezbollah have been exchanging heavy fire in Lebanon despite a ceasefire brokered by the US. Lebanon's health ministry says at least nine people were killed in Israeli

That's Love Affair, number 24 last week, 18 this week, and their follow-up to their number one debut single, Everlasting Love. It would go on to peak at number 5.

That was the Box Tops, an American rock band formed in Memphis in 1967, and Cry Like a Baby, number 17 this week. They're probably best known for their hits The Letter and Cry Like a Baby and Soul Deep, and are considered a major blue-eyed soul group of the period. The lead singer, Alex Chilton, was just 17 at the time of this recording.

Dropping down from last week's number 13 to this week's number 16, it's the Showstoppers and Ain't Nothing But a House Party. The Showstoppers were actually formed in 1967 by the two older of the five brothers of the Atlantic record star Solomon Burke.

0: We're slowly winding our way up to the top 10, but before we get there, here's one that's just dropped out of the top 10. In fact, it was number 10 last week. It's number 15 this week for Tom Jones and Delilah. It was originally recorded by PJ Proby in late November 1967, but he hated the song and refused to include it on his album Believe It or Not. It subsequently earned writers Les Reed and Barry Mason the 1968 Ivor and Novello Award for the best song musically and lyrically.
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That's a great track, isn't it? Everybody knows that one from Honeybus, and I Can't Let Maggie Go. It only peaked at number 8. It was number 9 last week and just dropped down outside the top 10 at number 14 this week. Even though they were championed by people such as DJ Kenny Everett, this would be their only top 40 entry.

Number 11 last week, which is where it peaked, down to number 13 this week. That's the Paper Dolls and Something Here in My Heart. They were from Northampton and comprised of Pauline Spider Bennett, Sue Copper Marshall, and the lead vocalist Susie Tiger Mathis, who in 1979 joined the local Manchester independent radio station Piccadilly Radio. And in 1981... had the accolade of becoming the first female daytime presenter on independent radio.

And the last of our climbers this week is currently residing at number 12, having climbed two places this week. It's Jackie and White Horses, a.k.a. Jackie Hopkins. Normally recorded under the name of Jackie Lee, this would go on to peak at number 10 with the theme from the Yugoslavian TV series.

That's the one at number 11 this week from Cliff Richard, and congratulations. Ex number one and British entry into the Eurovision Song Contest 1968, which was held in London. It finished second, losing to Spain's entry La La La by just 1 point. So, top 10 time.

Here on Sounds of the Sixties, we have reached the top 10 best-selling singles for this week back in 1968. And that's the one that's holding down the anchor position. Last week it was number 8, this week number 10 for the Hollies and Jennifer Eccles. Started their careers back in 1963. This was their 17th hit and had been as high as number 17. And one that was climbing, that was at number 9.

Though I pretended hard to be, guess you could say she saw through me and hugged my neck. I came home unexpectedly and caught her crying needlessly.

0: planet it was just a twig.
1: Bobby Goldsboro. Last week he was number 20, this week number 9, and on his way to number 2 with Honey. And it would be reissued again in 1975 and again would make number 2. And at number 8, one down 4 places from last week's number 4 for John Rowles.
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This week's number 8 from John Rowles in If I Only Had Time. He had 2 hits, this one which made number 3, and follow-up, Hush, Not a Word to Mary, which would only peak just outside the top 10 at number 12. Now a big jump again for number 7, up from last week's number 16, is Gary Puckett and the Union Gap. Yeah.

The sound of Gary Puckett and the Union Gap and Young Girl. Last week, number 16. This week, number 7. And on its way to number 1. He would reissue it again in 1974, but would only make number 6 on that particular occasion. And number 6, that's a non-mover.

0: Andy Williams, and one that was stationary at number six this week for him, Can't Take My Eyes Off You. He started his career back in 1957. This was his 11th hit, and it would eventually go on to make number five. And at number five was last week's number 12.
1: Only you can help yourself, so try not to mislead her.

and I Don't Want Our Loving to Die, the third of three big hits for them, and it was actually their biggest. And this is where it was going to peak, at number five. And number four was also a climber up from last week's number seven for Engelbert Humperdinck.

Well, we're just a few seconds away now from the top three. That was the one at number four for Engelbert Humperdinck and A Man Without Love. It was going to go to number two. He had actually two number ones, Release Me and The Last Waltz, which was number one back in 1967. So let's go into the top three now. And down from last week's number two to this week's number three, here's a bit of bubblegum.

And that's the one at number three this week, down from last week's number two for the 1910 Foodcom Company. And Simon Says, they were one-hit wonders, but they did start the bubblegum music craze. And that's the one at number three this week, down from last week's number two for the 1910 Foodcom Company. And Simon Says, they were one-hit wonders, but they did

0: It's the second best-selling single this week back in 1968, up from last week's number three for The Small Faces and Lazy Sunday, the 10th hit for Stevie and the Gang, and back in 66 they had their one and only number one, which was All or Nothing. So we've just got one more track to play you, and that is the one that's the best-selling single this week. And who has that honour? Well, we'll discover that in exactly 2 minutes' time, right after a news update from IRN. See you then.
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3: From the Sky News Centre at 11, the number of councils lost by Labour in the local elections is now 40 as the misery continues for an under-pressure Prime Minister. Keir Starmer's promising to rebuild and set out the way forward in the coming days after 1,400 councillors lost their seats. For the first time since devolution, there won't be a Labour First Minister in the Welsh Senedd. Red Wall Labour MP Graham Stringer wants the PM to step down.
4: It would be much better if he announced that he was going. I want him to go with the respect of people. He's tried to do a good job, he's failed as Prime Minister, and he should now announce a timetable.
3: British passengers and staff on a cruise ship at the centre of a hantavirus outbreak are being taken to hospital on Merseyside. They'll isolate there after the ship docks in Tenerife tomorrow. A 40-year-old man's been arrested on suspicion of attempted murder after a car hit a group of pedestrians in a town centre in Nottinghamshire. One man's been left with life-threatening injuries following the incident in Arnold. Two men have admitted an anti-Semitic hate crime after targeting a Jewish man in East London and filming the encounter for TikTok. Police say they went to the Clapton area of Hackney before verbally abusing the victim and recording it for social media. To sport now, and Hearts missed the chance to go 6 points clear at the top of the Scottish Premiership as they were held 1-1 at Motherwell. Boss Derek McInnes says his side worked hard.
5: I'm delighted with the effort of the players. You know, even though we don't win, the desire to win was there, screaming at them and they keep going.

0: going and they keep asking the question against a really good team.
1: Elsewhere, Manchester City kept the pressure on Premier League leaders Arsenal with a 3-0 win against Brentford. They're just a couple of points behind their title rivals. And finally, England will meet France in a Grand Slam decider in Rugby Union's Women's Six Nations. It's after a 61-33 win against Italy. That's the latest. I'm Chris Milligan.
2: Welcome back to the third hour of Sounds of the Sixties, where we are about to reveal the most popular record among the British record-buying public this week, back in 1968. And that accolade goes to Louis Armstrong.

That's the one that's number one. What a wonderful world and what a wonderful track by Louis Armstrong. This is its third week as the best-selling single, and it would stay at the top for one more week. So that's just about it for our quick look at the records that everybody was spending their pennies on this week back in 1968. Next week, we'll be going back to 1966 and looking in great detail at what the most popular tracks were on the 17th of May.

Walker Brothers and My Ship Is Coming In, a great big hit from 1965. Now, if I mentioned a song called Needles and Pins, you'd probably think of The Searchers, but it was actually written by Jackie DeShannon, and it was originally recorded by her.

Jackie DeShannon, and that's her interpretation of her own song, Needles and Pins. And taking us up to the break, here's a nice colourful Donovan, all about a mellow yellow. Must be thinking of French mustard.

0: hurts me.
1: Got any bits and bobs of old jewellery you don't want anymore? Then remember,
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1: 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So come on, what have you got stored away?
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A bit of what was described as psychedelic pop back in 1967, Traffic and their debut single Paper Sun, which was actually quite a big hit for the boys, going on to make number 5.

The Beatles and the Carpenters all made hit versions of that, but from 1961, that was the original. The Marvelettes and their debut single and first Motown record ever to make number one in the US Billboard charts.

Emil Ford and the Checkmates, and a change from the Bluebeat records that I had been turning out, and that was called Half of My Heart. Now, we seem to be having a run on Beatles song covers today. Here's another one.

The Overlanders, and their cover of the Beatles, Michelle. Now, last week I told you all about a band that entertained us so well when I was in the RAF at Coldshall that we refused to let them off the stage. The name was Raymond Froggatt, and here's another one from them. Right.

0: 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And after 11, settle in for the thematic hour, where the music takes on a whole new vibe every single week. 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
4: PCRFM.

That was the Cougars. They were from Bristol, and that was their one and only shot at the charts with Saturday Night at the Duck Pond, which used music from the Tchaikovsky's Swan Lake. It would be their one and only hit, making number 33, even though it was banned by the BBC.

It was written and originally recorded by Buddy Holly, but this was one of the Stones' earliest hits from 1963, going on to make number three. The next release, though, It's All Over Now, that would become their very first number one.

That was The Marmalade and their very first successful single release here in the UK, reaching number 6. It was not, however, ever released in the US of A for some reason. Now, on Sounds of the 60s, here's a really, really great track from a really, really

Now, if you get the feeling from that intro that I really like The Who, then you would really not be wrong. Even though in the early days I was one of those weirdos that was a dedicated rocker along with a love of motorbikes, that also really loved modern music, which really did make me stand out just a little bit. Now, back in the early 60s, it was permissible for a comedy track to chart, and here is one just such track from Charlie Drake.

0: This is nice, isn't it? Getting banished at my time of life. What a way to spend an evening. Sitting on a rock in the middle of the desert with me boomerang in me hand. I should very likely get bushwhacked.
1: Abba! Get out of it,
0: nasty bushwhacking animal. Think I'll make a nice cup of tea. Good gracious. There goes a kangaroo. I must have a practice with me boomerang. Hit him right behind the left elbow. Now then, slowly back.
2: If you throw that thing at me, I'll jump right on your head.
0: Isn't it marvellous? Got a land full of kangaroos and I had to pick that one.

0: 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If you want your boomerang to come back, well, first you've got to throw it.
1: Oh, yes. Never thought of it. Daddy will be pleased. Must have a go. Excuse me. Now then, slowly back.
0: If you want your boomerang to come back, well, first you've got to throw it.
1: Oh, yes. Never thought of it. Daddy will be pleased. Must have a go. Excuse me.

0: 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Can you do first aid?
1: Don't talk to me about first aid, boy. You owe me 14 chickens, you know, but I learned you to throw the boomerang, you know. First things first.
0: Yes, I know that, but I mean, I think...
2: wonder how that would go down in these days. It's last record time now on Sounds of the 60s.

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